called Invasion, and it's released digitally this Friday. So we're going to play you from it the single, which is 666 Rock and Roll Tribute to Them, and it's about figures who defined the sound and attitude of heavy metal: Ozzy Osbourne and Lemmy Kilmister. So 666 and Rock and Roll from Drakkar plays next. Then we are going to listen to Crimson Day. It's from their album Dark Dimension, which is out at the end of the week, and this is a track from it. The video is available now. It's called False Prophet. So Crimson Day with False Prophet, follow Drakkar with their great new track 666 and Rock and Roll.

Great stuff there from Crimson Day. That was False Prophet, and before that, 666 Rock and Roll from Drakkar. Now, the penultimate track tonight is from a new EP from Danish band Artillery, which features a couple of brand new tracks and a re-recorded track and a live recording. So, from the Made in Hell EP, here are Artillery with their brand new track, Ghost in the Machine.

That should have got you going. Ghost in the Machine from Artillery. Now, that's almost your lot for tonight. We've got our epic at the end coming up. And it is an epic as well. It's from Swedish power metal masters Insania. And this is from the 25th anniversary edition of the record. It's Angels in the Sky, which was originally released on their Sunrise in Riverland album in 2001, which has been re-released now. So, it's your epic at the end. It's Angels in the Sky, 25th anniversary edition from Insania. Hope you've enjoyed the show tonight. Thank you very much for your company. We've enjoyed putting everything together. Hope you've enjoyed the music. And we'll do all again in a week's time on the Radioactive Rock Show here on Radio Leyland. So till we do that, till next week, do take care, do look after yourselves, but more importantly, do look after one another. Good night.

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0: Northern Soul classic, Do I Love You, from Frank Wilson, getting our 2 hours of 60s soul underway. Hello and welcome to our 60s Soul Fest from me. I'm Ruth Bradshaw.
1: And here I am.
0: Oh, good.
1: Welcome from me too, Keith Bradshaw. I'm here posing as your soul brother. I hope you're in the mood for our 60s Music Memories Soul Fest. Frank Wilson, what a great starter that was, wasn't it?
0: It certainly was.
1: Well, next up, it's the Tams.

0: That was a hit in the UK in 1971, largely due to its success on the Northern Soul scene. But originally, Hey Girl Don't Bother Me. Oh, is that a message for me, Keith? From you?
1: I'm saying nothing at this point. I was just thinking about appropriate songs and what I might say about them, but I'll leave that one out there.
0: Well, that was Hey Girl Don't Bother Me by the Tams, and it was an American hit when first released in 1964.
1: It's interesting, isn't it, how many songs which were famous at Northern Soul venues and in the 70s and even till this day, how many began in the 60s?
0: Yeah,
1: they were not particularly.
0: Well, it was the best decade.
1: Well, we always like to think so, don't we? The Tams came from Atlanta, Georgia, and they had one other UK hit: "Be Young, Be Foolish, Be Happy." Well, that could be my theme song, couldn't it?
0: Well, apart from the young bit.
1: Oh, thank you.

0: Now, you can't have 2 hours of 60s soul without featuring the Queen of Soul, Aretha Franklin. There she was, on the Atlantic label with Think. Oh, that could be one of your theme songs, Keith. Just Think.
1: Just Think, yes. Okay, then, I'll try my best. Well, I think, there I go, thinking already. Mm-hmm. I think it's about time we checked into Motown, don't you? Because already it's...
0: Tamla time.

0: Million Seller, and the song that was voted the top US soul song of 1969. What Does It Take? In brackets, to win your love. And that was from Junior Walker and the All Stars. A top track. Well, they made some good records, didn't they?
1: They certainly did, yeah.
0: But sadly, Junior Walker died of cancer in 1995, aged just 64.
1: But he left us with some great music memories, didn't he?
0: Yeah.
1: A great soulful sound, that. Well, moving on, it's instrumental time now. We could have used Junior Walker, but this is different. I wonder if you know this one. You most certainly will if you're a veteran of those 70s all-nighters. This was a sure floor filler at Blackpool Mecca, Wigan Casino, and more.

Well, you can just picture them spraying their talcum powder on the dance floor and busting some moves to that with that famous Northern Soul dance style. Our 60s Soulfest instrumental, and it's called Exus Trek by the Luther Ingram Orchestra. It's possibly a surprise hit on the dance floors, but it's a good

0: This time on the Stax Records label, The Sounds of Memphis. How good was that? The late, great Otis Redding, who sadly died in a plane crash at the young age of 26 back in December 1967. That was Try a Little Tenderness.
1: Yes, great record. And
0: good
1: another
0: advice.
1: Yes, thank you. when I need your advice, I'll come.
0: You'll get it anyway.
1: I don't need to ask. I was going to say, I don't really need to ask, do I? I get it anyway. Yes, another one who left us far too soon, didn't he? But again, left us with great musical memories. Well, moving on, coming your way right now, there's even more soul.

0: I Can't Stop Dancing. That's from Texan group Archie Bell and the Drells.
1: But you do love dancing, don't you?
0: Well, I like it, yes. Yeah. I don't mind at all. Oh, good, I'm enjoying this anyway. It was a big hit in America, that was, and it was the follow-up to their million-seller Tighten Up. We'll have to dig that out sometime. I don't think that was a hit in Britain. The Drells lineup included a singer with the wonderful name of Luscious Larkins.
1: Luscious Larkins, wow.
0: Naming your son Luscious.
1: Well, hope it turns out right. Now, I wonder if you know whose name is on the label of this next track.

0: Well, it's a familiar song. The song is Beggin'. It was written and first recorded by the Four Seasons.
1: But that version was by a band called Time Box. They came from Southport on the Northwest Riviera, and they made 6 singles, but that was the only one that made the charts. Well done, if you could remember Time Box.
0: Yes, and this one is pure class.

0: hoping you're enjoying that. Well, you hope you're enjoying all our soulful choices this time around. I was going to say, this is 60s Music Memories with Keith and Ruth, of course, but normally at this stage we take a nostalgic look back at some aspects of life in the 60s, but this is a one-off Soulfest special where we're looking at Tamla Motown, Stax, Atlantic, Northern Soul and the best of British Soul and more. So we've left that aside so there's room for even more great music. Well, that song there was a Smokey Robinson, well, it is a Smokey Robinson Motown special, Get Ready, but the singer is none other than the First Lady of Song, the Queen of Jazz, Ella Fitzgerald, with her take on Motown. And Get Ready appears on the 1969 LP, Ella.
1: Yeah, doesn't she sing it well, though? Brilliant. Well, from one superstar to another, it's our 50s flashback with the one and only super soulful Sam Cooke.
2: Darling!

0: Sam Cooke in his first UK hit single, You Send Me, a great song that was originally a B-side, but the DJs liked it better, flipped it over, and it became a hit on both sides of the Atlantic. That's our 50s flashback, and we like that.
1: We certainly do. Now here's a man who was born in Texas and christened Lawrence Darrow Brown. He's allegedly also known as Leonard Ainsworth, Larry Dennis or Larry Brown, but soul fans know him better by his latest stage name, Dobie.

0: Well, the dictionary tells me that the phrase in crowd refers to a small group of people perceived by others to be particularly fashionable, informed or popular.
1: Oh, wow, you must have been part of that.
0: I was going to say, that lets me out. I think I
1: must
0: be
1: what you mean.
0: Out crowd.
1: Both of us. Yeah, the out crowd would be more like it.
0: Yeah. Well, that was a big hit for Dobie Gray. He was a man who recorded under several names, as I mentioned, but that was his hit from 1965, Dobie Gray and the In Crowd.
1: Well, someone who was in crowd was this next British blue-eyed soul singer, the great Dusty Springfield.

A popular Goffin and King song, originally recorded by Maxine Brown and made famous by Manfred Mann, and it was interpreted brilliantly there, wasn't it, by Dusty Springfield. And it can be found on her successful album, Everything's Coming Up Dusty.

0: Aye, Gom, that's a bit groovy, isn't it, as my mother never said. moves along anyway, doesn't it? Dance to the Music by Sly and the Family Stone. They were a California band led by Sly Stone, who played several instruments and sang along with a few members of the Stone family and friends. And they were notably the first major rock group to have a racially integrated male and female lineup.
1: Well, next is a British soulful cover of an Otis Redding song, Pain in My Heart. It's the Rolling Stones.

0: Do you know that I sometimes perform random acts of kindness?
1: No.
0: For example, like I keep my mouth shut when I could otherwise ruin a situation.
1: Oh, really? I noticed.
0: Do you not think? Or I'm saying, you know, some people would interpret it as an act of kindness.
1: Well,
0: Yes, but obviously you wouldn't. It's taken from the Stones LP, The Rolling Stones, number 2, the imaginative titled second album from the Stones. Mick Jagger leading the band there with Pain in My Heart.
1: One hit wonder time, and this was barely a minor hit in the UK, but it did quite well in the US and it became a Northern Soul favourite. Here are an all-girl trio from South Carolina, the Flirtations.

0: Well, they don't sound very happy, do they? Nothing but teardrops pouring down my face. But a great driving beat there. Nothing but a heartache from The Flirtations, a record that came out in 1968.
1: And they made lots of records in a long career. But that's the nearest they ever got to a UK chart hit, peaking at 51. So it's our one-hit wonder.
0: Yes, and very different. Our next track has been described in the music press as a solid dance beat and a good groovy workout. We'll see what you think.

0: That's a single record that commands very high prices with serious soul aficionados and record collectors. It was recorded in 1967 by a group called the Casualiers, who came from all along with that Casualiers, nothing to do with things on the side of your head. And it's a group that came from New York State, and the record is called Dance, Dance, Dance.
1: Well, the Beatles were, like many others, heavily influenced by the rock and soul music coming out of America. This is their take on a Smokey Robinson, Tamla Motown song, You Really Got a Hold on Me.

0: The Beatles, and You Really Got a Hold on Me. And it first appeared on their second LP with the Beatles.
1: That's the black and white one, isn't it?
0: It
1: is. The black and white faces.
0: With the faces on
1: the remember
0: front.
1: Buying that, yes. Great stuff. Well, dear listener, there's even more soul coming your way right now.

0: Memories. We are
1: Sophie
2: and Harry.
1: You're listening to Music and Memories from that great musical decade, the 1960s.
2: Taking you back in time are Keith and Ruth Bradshaw.
1: Ruth is our gran.
2: Keith is our granddad.

0: Well, we're getting towards the second hour of our 60s Music Memories Special Soul Fest, and here we are in our Ruth's favourite week of the year, isn't it?
1: Why?
0: Well, it's not for me to mention that it's your birthday week. Oops, it's just slipped out. So we're celebrating, aren't we?
1: Yes, of course we are.
0: Yes,
1: like I was then.
0: Well, you were, weren't we? But we had two tracks back to back. Let's just mention the first one. First, we heard a US singer who had limited chart success over here, but he became very popular on the Northern Soul circuit with the track we played. And that's Major Lance with Ain't No Soul in These Old Shoes.
1: Soul spelled S-O-U-L.
0: Correct.
1: Well, then we had the fabulous Four Tops with one of my favourite Motown dance songs, I'll Turn to Stone. I certainly wasn't turning to stone.
0: Well, no, it wasn't.
1: It was impossible to sit. Well, I find it's impossible to sit still to that one.
0: Well, it was a joy to behold. You were doing advanced seated Zumba, or it might have been Pilates.
1: Doesn't matter.
0: I don't know the difference, but you're enjoying it and turned to stone. Yeah, it was definitely a case of, well, what's next? Soul time.

0: You know, I read somewhere that Soul Time centres on the concept of shared musical connection and synchronisation between two people.
1: Pardon?
0: Well, I suppose it's a bit like you and me moving and grooving to the music, allegedly. Which we are, aren't we?
1: Of course.
0: In theory. Well, that was the clapping song lady, Shirley Ellis, and a song called Soul Time.
1: Well, what else can I possibly say? I second that emotion.

0: Another Tamla Motown great, Smokey Robinson and the Miracles with I Second That Emotion.
1: They also had a successful version of that with the Supremes, didn't they? Mm-hmm. They combined for that. Well, we're going to keep the soul music going with the Motown connection, but this time it's a bit of blue-eyed soul, a Canadian singer who travelled to Detroit and made his name. A blue-eyed soul, it's Ardeen Taylor.

0: There's a ghost in my house. Spooky wookie.
1: Calm down.
0: Well, that was Ardeen Taylor.
1: Okay. And what's the song called?
0: I've just told you.
1: Oh, that's it.
0: There's a ghost in my house. All right. We listen.
1: Yes, well, I was spooked, haunted. Yes, thank you very much. Right. This next singer, who's born Kendra Spotswood, had one significant record under the name of Sandy. That's Sandy with an I. Sandy Sheldon. And this is it. It's called You're Gonna Make Me Love You, if you don't frighten me.

0: That's on the iconic OK record label, favoured label with collectors, Sandy Sheldon and You're Gonna Make Me Love You. And now it's time for a special Soulfest version of this.
1: Ruth Bradshaw's album of the week.
2: Well, my album choice this week is one by the wonderful Motown lady Tammi Terrell. The title is Irresistible, and it's the only solo album by Tammi, released in January 1969 by Motown Records. And the album compiles solo recordings Tammi Terrell made for Motown between 1965 and 1968. Two of the tracks included were dubbed with vocals from Tammi's frequent singing partner Marvin Gaye to create album tracks for the duo's joint albums. Irresistible reached number 39 on the Billboard R&B Albums chart in March 69. But very sadly, as we know, due to complications with a malignant brain tumour in 1968, which caused her death in March 1970. What a loss. She only recorded this one solo album as a result. And here is my first choice.

0: I Can't Believe You Love Me. Well, it was written by Harvey Fuqua and Johnny Bristol. Fuqua founded the R&B doo-wop group The Moonglows in the 1950s. You heard of those, Keith?
1: I have not. No.
0: Well, he's notable, of course, as one of the key figures in the development of the Motown label in Detroit. And it was his group that gave Marvin Gaye a start in his music career. Fuqua and his wife at the time, Gwen Gordy, sister of
1: Berry Gordy, yeah. Founder of Motown Records, yes.
0: Yeah, they distributed the first Motown hit single, which was
1: Money by Barrett Strong.
0: Correct,
1: yes.
0: Well mm-hmm. done. Mm-hmm. And Johnny Bristol, or John William Bristol, what do you know about him?
1: Oh, he had a hit record, didn't he? It slipped my mind. I need more time.
0: Hang on in there, baby.
1: That's the one.
0: He was a musician himself and obviously most famous as a songwriter and record producer for the Motown label. But like you say, he was also a singer in his own right. And that track we've just... you've just mentioned, or you almost forgot, by Johnny Bristol, was a hit in the early 70s, I think.
1: I think it was.
0: Now my next choice.

0: Can't Stop Now, in brackets, Love Is Calling, the title of that that song. Well, the album was produced by Smokey Robinson, Johnny Bristol, Harvey Fuqua, James Dean and William Weatherspoon. And the latter two were the writers, or two of the writers of the song we just heard, along with Stanley McMullen. Well, the Andantes and the Spinners were on backing vocals, and, well, the instrumentation?
1: On Motown, it would be the Funk Brothers. It
0: certainly was. What a sad loss. She had a brilliant voice, didn't she?
1: She did, yeah.
0: Wonderful. Yeah. So, my album of the week, Irresistible by Tammy Terrell.
2: Ruth Bradshaw's album of the week.

0: You know, everyone's going up on an escalator, and I tripped and I went and fell downstairs for 20 minutes.
1: I don't know why I'm laughing.
0: No, it wasn't funny. No, absolutely. Well, people around me probably thought it was funny. Anyway,
1: well, the way you do the things you do, Keith.
0: I suppose so. It's just a gift, isn't it? Well, never mind. Yeah, we were continuing there with another Motown great, yet another, The Temptations and The Way You Do the Things You Do.
1: Like I said. Well, they had it covered now, and here we'll play the original recording of a song which others perhaps made more famous. Well, the biggest selling single of 1981 was a cover version of this original from 1964.

0: Well, that's American singer Gloria Jones with the original version of Tainted Love, the song which provided British group Soft Cell with a monster hit in 1981, as Ruth said. Well, Gloria's version was a B-side. It never hit the charts, but it did become a very popular Northern Soul success over here in the 70s.
1: Now, was he a soul singer? Was he a blues singer? Oh, he could sing anything. He is Joe Cocker.

0: is clearly confused and in lots of emotional pain. She's moved on to pastures new, surrounded herself with new people and unfamiliar changes. And poor Joe Cocker, well, he's struggling to come to terms with it all. Do I still figure in your life?
1: Yes, he is struggling there, wasn't he? Poor old Joe. Perhaps he needs someone to rescue him, a bit like this lady.

0: There she goes. Well, that's Fontella Bass with Rescue Me. But let's hope we don't need to rescue you, as it's time for...
1: The Spot Spot.
2: The soulful Spot Spot. As ever, we're asking you to name or spot the artist on this next record. The soul record. It's a much-covered song, and this version is the original. Who do you think is behind the microphone? Can you solve...
1: The

I've done the best I could. That's why I know that one of these days, it won't be long, you'll come walking through that same door. And I can imagine in my mind that these are the words you'll be

0: Well, it's over. That's our soulful. The Spot Spot. And the song is If You Need Me.
1: Solomon Burke had an American hit with the song, and the man who wrote it was furious because it pipped his version into the charts. That man was our man. The one you just heard from the original of it, You Need Me, If You Need Me, it is Wilson Pickett. Great work if you spotted Wilson Pickett.

0: Well, you listen to the 60s Music Memories Soul Fest for 1 week only with Keith and Ruth. 2 hours of pure soul, and I hope you're enjoying the music. That was Jackie Wilson with I Get the Sweetest Feeling.
1: Well, this next song was written by Smokey Robinson at Motown and originally intended for Mary Wells. Mary, however, fell out with Motown, and so it was given to Brenda Holloway, who enjoyed chart success.

0: Brenda Holloway going away there with When I'm Gone.
1: And we're staying with Tamla Motown for this week's classic B-side. It's the great Marvin Gaye. He had an American hit with his cover of The Temptations' How Can I Forget? And on the B-side was Marvin's cover of the Jimmy Ruffin hit, Gonna Give Her All the Love That I've Got.

0: the classic B-side, Marvin Gaye, I'm Gonna Give Her All the Love I've Got. It can be found on the flip side of How Can I Forget?
1: Yes, and some sad news last month, at the end of last month, with the news of the passing of Nedra Tully, the last surviving original member of the Ronettes. The Ronettes, of course, left us with some great musical memories, like this one.

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1: And the 60s Soul Fest just keeps on delivering. Back to Atlantic Records and Solomon Burke.

0: American soul singer and preacher Solomon Burke, the original sound of Philadelphia, Cry to Me. That's from 1961. I was much younger than now.
1: I was much younger then too. I think it's time we heard from the Supremes.

0: Father Joe Motown anthem there, taken from the vast hits catalogue, back catalogue of the Supremes, with Diana Ross in fine voice. You can't hurry love, but, well, we've got to hurry, haven't we?
1: We have, and to take us home, well, what else? It's Dean Parrish and I'm On My Way.

0: That's the last record to be played every week at the iconic all-nighters at Wigan Casino, and it's the last record that which figures on our 60s Music Memories Soulfest playlist. Dean Parrish and I'm On My Way.
1: Yeah, and we're on our way because our time has gone. The Soulfest has run its course and we hope you've enjoyed the journey. Hopefully we'll be back next week with more 60s Music Memories. Thanks so much for listening. In the meantime, I'm Ruth Bradshaw. Goodbye.
0: Yes, I hope you've enjoyed our soul choices. We'll be back to normal next week, whatever normal might be in our weird and wonderful world. And so stay tuned though for more great music after we've shunted the soul train out of here. So until next time, yes, until next time, it's once more from my soul sister Ruth.
1: Bye bye.
0: And from me, I'm Keith Bradshaw. Have a good week. Bye bye.

That's the Gibson Miller Band welcoming you to the American Connection Country Music Show with a bit of the old Stone Cold Country. For the next hour, it's country music all the way and a bit of Stone Cold Country as well coming your way. Hopefully you can stay the distance. All sorts on the programme today, taking a look at a couple of the artists appearing at the Blackpool Festival and those that have been inducted into the Country Music Hall of Fame. We've also got Alison Krauss, who reckons that she's the lucky one. Here she is with Union State. I'm Brian Clough. How are you doing?

Alison Krauss, the lucky one, did her first recording when she was aged 14, and that particular song there came from 25 years ago. Okay, a lady who's been a great visitor to Britain is Gretchen Peters. Gretchen hasn't been too well recently, and we send all our love and best wishes for a speedy recovery as well. This is one of her greatest songwriting hits, made a hit by Martina McBride. This is Gretchen Peters' version of her own song, Independence Day.

0: brilliance and songwriting talent of Gretchen Peters there on Independence Day, CMS Song of the Year in 1995. And as I said before, good wishes come in Gretchen's way. We send all our love from over the pond, Gretchen.
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That's Cammy Barnes in a song called Highland Runaway. He's one of the artists appearing at the British Country Music Festival taking place in Blackpool at the Winter Gardens, 4th to the 6th of September. I shall keep reminding you of that a little bit later on in forthcoming programmes as well. Well, that's a taster for you.

Casey Musgraves and a song called Middle of Norway, which is the title track of a brand new album, and of course it's our album of the week on today's show. The beginning of that, to me it reminded me of the Frank Sinatra and Nancy Sinatra song, I know I stand in line until I think you've got the time, you know the one I mean. Anyway, it sounded very much like that at the beginning, but as I say, she takes up our album of the week on today's show, and there's two more tracks coming our way before we get to the top of the hour on today's show.

Mr. Tim McGraw on a song called Southern Voice, and he is one of this year's inductees into the Country Music Hall of Fame, the annual event every year where they all get dressed up in their posh frocks, etc., and go in here and play live country music. And Tim McGraw is being honoured as an inductee into the Country Music Hall of Fame, along with a couple of other people as well. And of course, Tim's had a catalogue of hits since around about 1992. If you like your country music of the old styling, then hey, you'd be pleased to know that Ralph and Carter Stanley, a foundation act in bluegrass music in the 40s and 50s, are also being inducted as well. I've got them coming up now. They had hits between 1946 and 1966, and the song that I'm going to play from them you'll recognise from the film called Oh Brother, Where Art Thou in 2000. George Clooney, of course, starred in that, and the Stanley brothers are coming up, followed by another inductee into the Country Music Hall of Fame, and that is Mr. Paul Overstreet. Here's the Stanley Brothers, Man of Constant Sorrow. This takes you back a while.

That's Mr. Paul Overstreet in a song called Dig Another Well. As I say, he's also been inducted into the Country Music Hall of Fame. Prior to him, of course, you heard the Stanley Brothers and the Clinch Mountain Boys from way back when in the 1940s, 1950s. So well done to them all. Okay, some sad news filtered in a few days ago with the death of David Alan Coe. Now, David was one of those characters in country music that was quite outrageous. He was ranked in country music circles as one of the most outrageous and controversial artists of his time. Sadly, he passed away at the age of 86. Like, I remember one time at one of the Wembley festivals where he absolutely exploded when he was doing the sound check. So he's quite a controversial character. Apart from all that, though, of course, he introduced an awful lot of people into country music and shouldn't be judged on what they would call his rebellious side. But think about the great songs that he wrote as well and some of the performances that he gave as well. And to that end, one of my favourite songs from David Alan Coe is this one.

number about trains, trucks, mamas, prison, and getting drunk. So anyway, me and the boys got together and we asked Mr. David Allen Coe and a few of our other heroes if they wouldn't mind singing with us on what has proven itself to be the perfect country western song.

I just love that. Summing up country music there, Mr. David Allan Coe, and a song called You'd Never Even Call Me By My Name. Sadly, as I say, he passed away, but his music still remains with us.

humour of Jerry Reed there, and a song called When You're Hot, You're Hot. Number one for 5 weeks in 1971. And apparently, if you're a Scooby-Doo fan, as in Scooby-Doo, him and Shaggy sing it when they attend his concert in the new Scooby-Doo movie. So that's a little bit of useless information for you.

Second track it from our album of the week on today's show. That's Kessie Musgraves and a song called Abilene, coming from a brand new album called Middle of Nowhere. Okay, here's a bit of a challenge for you. Take a listen to this and see if you can tell me who it is. It goes way, way back, but you might remember this.

Any clues on that one? It was called Phone Call, and it was written by an artist under the name of W. Wilberforce. Now, if that means something to you, then perhaps you'll know that that was Billy Fury. Remember Billy Fury from the 60s, etc.? One of the heartthrobs on the pop music scene. Why should I play him on the programme? Because that basically is, I would say, a country music song from way back when, and there's been rumours bouncing about that it could be a brand new release from Billy Fury of his country-sounding songs called Rhythm and Country. Anyway, that one came from an album called Presenting Billy Fury, as I say, around about 1959. And why not, I should say? Okay, here's Jody Messina, brand new one from her.

That's Jodie Messina and a brand new release from her. First time she's been in the studio for 10 years. Her new album is called Bridges, and that was a taster for you, Some Bridges. One of her greatest songs to me was I'm All Right. Remember that song? Well, hopefully there's some more big hits like that coming away from Jodie Messina. When I get a full album in, I shall give it a spin on Album of the Week, no doubt. Okay, if you were listening last week, you may remember that I mentioned the fact that the very first song that I ever heard was a song called Son of a Gun. I hadn't realised it was country music then, but it was by a guy called Sanford Clark. And I said to you, what was the very first song that you heard, and can you remember where you were when you heard it, when it was a country song? Anyway, Bill Moffat, hello to you, Bill in Carlisle, he dropped me a line. He said, Brian, the first song that I ever heard was on a camping trip to Scotland in 1970, and it gave the artist a number one, and I've been a fan ever since. I'm talking about Merle Haggard, he says. Could you play the fighting side of me? Yes, there you go. Here he is.

Mr. Merle Haggard, Fight Inside of Me, of course, especially for Bill Moffat, it was the very first country song that he heard. What was your first country song, the very first one that you heard? Can you remember? Drop me a line, connectioncountry@gmail.com. I shall hunt it out and give it a spin and bring some memories back for you.

Last track from our album of the week on today's show, that's Casey Musgraves in a song called Rhinestone, coming from a brand new album called Middle of Nowhere, and it's an absolutely belter of an album.

That's what they call that. Do you play any country? From Mr. James Johnson, who is coming into the UK to do a tour. Tuesday the 11th of August, he's at Glasgow at the Ore and More. 13th of August, he's at the Hare and Hounds in Birmingham. 14th of August at Manchester at Academy 3. Sunday the 16th of August, he's at Chelmsford at the Country Calling UK Festival. So there you go, pop along and see James Johnson. Okay, that just about wraps it up for this edition of The American Connection. Hopefully you've enjoyed it, and you can join me next week. Same time, same place. I'll be here. Hopefully you're there as well. Leaving you today in the company of the Brothers Osborne and a song called It Ain't My Fault. Take care till we catch up next week. Bye for now. Thanks for being there.

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1: Hello, Sylvia Williams on Radio Leyland, and a big welcome to the Music Corner. On today's programme, we are on the road again. 1 hour of Sunday driving songs, and I think we should start with this one. Very appropriate, from Canned Heat.

The Music Corner is on the road again, and we started off there with blues rock group Canned Heat, going back to 1967. Let's follow with this one from 1978. It was written by singer-songwriter Andrew Gold.

composition. It was written by songwriter Jimmy Webb. It was originally recorded by an American rock musician, and he was called Johnny Rivers. But we're going to have the country pop version by Glen Campbell. I love this track.

Two songs there from the 1960s. We started off in 1967 with Glen Campbell, and we followed with the Mamas and Papas and California Dreaming. Well, we're going to stay in the 60s now. This is an R&B soul group going back again to 1967. The group was called Soul Survivor, and the song, Expressway to My Heart.

The next group were very prominent in the 1960s and 70s, the Motown and Soul era then, and they're still going strong now. Well, Frankie Valli definitely is. Who Loves You?

Well, the next song is a song you don't hear very often, actually. It's from a British rock band who were very popular between 1969 and 1972. Those are the years that the group was active. They were called Audience, and this song is called I Had a Dream.

Today the Music Corner is on the road again, an hour of Sunday driving songs. We're going into the 80s now to a song written by Bob Seger. He actually wrote it in 1978, but we're going to have a 1987 version by Elkie Brooks, and it appeared on her album No More the Fool, but the single was called We've Got Tonight.

song now that was very prominent in the 1970s for the group The Three Degrees. It's called The Year of Decision. It got to number 13 in the UK charts.

Let's have two songs together again now. We're going back to the 1970s. The first song was written by Mick Ralphs of Bad Company. He was lead guitarist on the single. It appeared on their debut album, and it's called Moving On.

The first song there, as I mentioned, was Bad Company, released in 1974. 2 years later, 1976. And of course, that was Fleetwood Mac from their 11th studio album, Rumours. Well, we're going now to a British pop rock band, still in the 70s. The band was called Liverpool Express. The song got to number 11 in the UK charts. And this song was actually famous because Paul McCartney apparently at some point mentioned that it was one of his all-time favourite songs. I have to say, I love it.

As we mentioned Paul McCartney there, I think it would be rude of us not to play a track by Paul McCartney and Wings. This was the top-selling studio album of 1974, Band on the Run.

I can't believe it. We've come to the penultimate track of the Music Corner. This next song was written by American songwriters Billy Steinberg and Tom Kelly, and it was intended for Roy Orbison, and he did record it in 1987, a year before his death. But it wasn't released until 1992, and in the meantime, Cyndi Lauper had a hit with it. She recorded it in 1989, but let's listen to Roy Orbison's version.

We've come to the last song here on the Music Corner today, Sylvia Williams on Radio Leyland. And on this programme, the Music Corner has been on the road again. 1 hour of driving songs. The last song was written in 1960. It was written by R&B singer Percy Mayfield, and it was first recorded by Ray Charles. But we're going to have a version by American jazz singer and pianist Shirley Horn. Whatever you're doing this week, have an absolutely brilliant week. I look forward to being back next Sunday at 10 o'clock with the Music Corner. In the meantime, please, take care.

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1: Hello and welcome to Big Band Swing and Boogie. I'm Stuart Dolin, and today's show I'll be going a bit Latin. Starting us off today is John Evans and the Big Band, Tequila.

Indirectional Sound. That was an album from 1961 with John Evans' big band with Latin Brass. In fact, it was the brainchild of Belgian band leader Francis Pay. He won many Eurovision Song Contests in the 1950s, and it was one of those 60s show-off albums, big and loud. The other ones included Exotic Percussion and Brilliant Brass and Cool Percussion. Well, Tequila, well, that's a 1958 Latin-inspired surf instrumental. It was never a Latin track at all. It was written by Chuck Rio and originally recorded by the Champs. It hit number one on the pop and the R&B charts.

Well, I've featured that track many times on this programme. It's the classic Kansas Joe McCoy song, Why Can't You Do Right Like Some of the Men Do? I think I've even featured Jessica Rabbit from Who Framed Roger Rabbit doing just that song. But that singer, well, she's no rabbit, it's Kerry Takanawa. Opera diva extraordinaire, moonlighting with the equally extraordinary Andre Previn. Two-time Oscar winner and jazz pianist, and of course, world-renowned conductor. From one world-renowned conductor to another one, Count Basie. But it's not Count Basie. It's the US Airmen of Note, a.k.a. the United States Air Force Band. And they're the direct descendants of Glenn Miller's Army Air Force Band of the Second World War. As for the track, take the A-Train. Well, it's directions from Basie to collaborator Billy Strayhorn to reach his house. Take the A-Train on the New York subway.

Well, from the United States, let's come back to Britain now. And the Spitfire Sisters, they're a trio of sax playing singers. Anne Harding, Louis Rivolta and Hannah Castleman. They came together in 2011 and started by learning the harmonies of the Andrews Sisters before carrying that style over to other genres. And this is a Latin track, Tico Tico, Sparrow in the Cornmeal. It's originally a Brazilian song written in 1917, and outside Brazil it reached peak popularity in the 1940s with recordings by the Andrews Sisters and Carmen Miranda.

Decodico. Well, carrying from one all-girl band to another, Tricity Vogue's all-girl swing band. Yeah, she's carrying on the wartime tradition from the likes of Ivy Benson. And this is a track called Rasputin. Tricity stars on ukulele banjo, and vocals are ably backed up by an all-girl troupe. Of course, this is the Rasputin of Boney M fame, except he's given a swing twist. It's from their Well Swung album from 2018.

Latin jazz from Cuban-born Hilario Duran and his Latin jazz big band. He's regarded as an unparalleled pianist, composer and arranger of the first order, and he's now resident in Canada. That was Aspirando la Carroza, Waiting for the Carriage. Great music for waiting for a bus or something. That was recorded in 2023.

My Heart Stood Still, composed in 1927 by Rodgers and Hart for the review One Damn Thing After Another. And the song title is reputed to have come from a near-miss car accident where a young lady passenger exclaimed, "Oh, my heart stood still." Our particular recording is Oscar Peterson with the Stefan Grappelli Quartet from a Classical Jazz in Paris album released in 1973. And it came from a whole set of discs sponsored by the iconic French cigarette band Gitane. Well, from classic, I suppose, gypsy jazz to jazz meets rap, and US 3, or is it US 3, a British jazz rap group founded in London in 1992, and Cantaloupe, Flip Fantasia.

Well, that's something you don't hear every day on Big Band Swing and Boogie. Swing meets rap, jazz rap, US 3. As the track Cantaloupe, it started as a demo recorded in March 92 and featured UK trumpeter Gerald Presenser. It sampled Herbie Hancock's Cantaloupe Island, and 2 years later it entered the US top 10. Well, from something jazz rap to something very different, the Xerox Venray Big Band, and that's an extraordinary thing. A big band attached to a major manufacturer, not a brass band. This is the Xerox Company's Big Band, hailing from the Dutch town of Venray, and a jolly Latin number, Happy South America, where we're treated to styles and sounds from across the continent.

0: The Crescent City Maulers, a band from New Jersey. They were formed in 1990 and are credited with bringing back the dance traditions of the 40s and 50s alongside bands like the Royal Crown Review and a big bad voodoo daddy who does our playing music. That was a track called Harlem Hotspot that came from the 1996 album Screaming, and then it was re-released in 1999.
1: When I

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1: Stop Googling me! One of my favourite electro swing tracks, and so prescient for the present day. I was Bart and Baker with Marcella Pupini, taking time off from the Pupini sisters, and a track called Stop Googling Me from 2013. Well, from one Googler to another one, or is Barry Manilow a Googler? I don't know. Here he is with Kid Creole and the Coconuts, and a track called Hey Mambo. It might not be pop. It might be pop, but it's certainly right on point with a lively Latin twist for Big Band Swing and Boogie. He wrote it himself, and it was released in 1988.

Hey Mambo, Barry Manilow with Kid Creole and the Coconuts. Now, an extraordinary performance from an extraordinary Spanish band, the San Androy Jazz Band, a band that's formed for youngsters from the tender age of 7 all the way up to 20. And this is a track called Minor Swing. It features the hugely talented young jazz violinist Elia Bastida.

Well, that's it, folks. That's the end of the show. Too much music, too little time to play it in. But I hope you've enjoyed all my tracks, Latin or not. I'm playing out with Count Basie, Every Tub, because every tub sits on its bottom. It's an expression meaning every person stands on their own. So next time, next Sunday morning, stay safe, have fun, look after yourself, and I'll catch you later.

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3: Hi, this is Mike Love with the Beach Boys.

What a career she should have had, but it never quite worked, did it, for P.P. Arnold. She had the first single hit on the first cut, Is the Deepest. It was all looking good. She was on Immediate Records with her friends in Small Faces. Stevie Marriott and Ronnie Lane produced that single, but it didn't come out for a few years, actually. That was Would You Believe. In the meantime, she was doing other stuff that didn't really have much success. Neither did that when it finally came out. Would You Believe was originally done by Billy Nichols. It was a great song, and the Immediate clan were really like a little family. They all played on each other's songs. As I said, Stevie Marriott and Ronnie Lane produced that, and P.P. Arnold herself did just about every artist's cover vocals, backing vocals on their songs during that period on the Immediate record label. Great song, and she's still around, actually. She's just found some old stuff from her early career that she's bought the rights to and reissued some of that, so check that out. Talking of people involved in their hits, here's a guy who was very much involved in this one. This time around, Alan Clark of the Hollies thought, I'm getting in there, and I'm going to write or co-write this. Long Call Woman in the Black Dress, which has to be one of the very best from the Hollies.

rock and roll classic with a capital C, Fats Domino's Blueberry Hill, Holly's Long Claw Woman in the Black Dress, co-written by Alan Clark of the band. Hello to Ian Roy Millington, who gets in touch from Newark in Nottinghamshire. He's got me tracking down another song, so I'm working on that for you, Ian, hopefully very shortly. But in the meantime, you might like this, you like some interesting stuff. It's 1979, Marianne Faithfull's seventh album, and she did very well on this. It had a great feel to it. It was the Broken English album, title track to that.

Donovan's Hurdy Gurdy album on Stafford's World, and before that Marianne Faithfull 1979, the Broken English album, which also includes that beautiful Shel Silverstein song, The Ballad of Lucy Jordan, which I really think perfectly fits Marianne Faithfull rather than Dr. Hook and the Medicine Show, who did the first version of it, of course. We'll finish hour one with this from REM.

does it always seem to be the kiss of death when a band are going along very nicely and suddenly the lead singer decides he wants to be on a pedestal and put his name in lights on the band? Happened there with Wah, who became Pete Wiley and the Mighty Wah after the success of some of their early stuff. And after that, it sort of was downhill all the way, wasn't it? Wah, the Story of the Blues, and a classic, rock classic, Deep Purple style, 1970, and Black Knight. Now, this is a great lost song, a great lost soul gem. It was on Motown Records. It was written by Berry Gordy. It should have had everything going for it. Load of people covered it. Load of people had a go at it. Thelma Houston, Brenda Arnoux, Trudy Smith all had a go in the 67-68 period. And Chris Clark had a go. Hers was probably the most popular version of it, but it did nothing at all. She was one of a handful of white artists on Motown in 67 and 68, along with Ardeen Taylor and Kiki D. This should have been big, but it never was.

0: Biggest song for the Pretenders, of course, Brass in Pocket. Chris Clark, what a great song that was. She had a bit of a minor hit with Head to Toe, but really nothing much after that. But what a great Gotaway song. I want to go back there again. One of my favourite soul singles of the 60s, actually. Been into that for many years.
1: You've heard the hit versions. Now it's time for the originals. This is Ah, But They Did It First on Stafford's World.
0: Well, some songs I play are old, but this one is absolutely ancient. Possibly the oldest thing I've ever played on the show. It is 1954. It was written and recorded by a guy called Stuart Hamblin, and it was This Old House. Most people think it was Rosemary Clooney who did it first. We always talk about that. Shakin' Stevens covering an old Rosemary Clooney song. Well, it was a hit. She did it later in 1954, but written and originally put out by this guy. And it was This Old House, 1954. Ah, but he did it first, Stuart Hamblin.

So many people covered that. 1954, Stuart Hamblin and the original that he wrote and the original he first released of This Old House. Along the way, so many covers. Of course, the big Shakin' Stevens, British number one from 1981. At the other end of the spectrum, Mrs. Miller did a cover in the 60s. Mrs. Miller, she slaughtered songs, didn't she? I wonder what her version sounded like. I won't be exploring to find out. I can imagine. Second of the two on Arbor They Did It First comes from Neil Sedaka. Along with his songwriting partner at the time, Howard Greenfield, he wrote a load of songs for The Captain and Tennille that were very successful. This was the last of the bunch of hits he wrote for them. It was 1977, and he wrote this, and he did it first on his album, handed it across to them. So he did it first, Neil Sedaka, for The Captain and Tennille. It was a hit, but he did it first, and You Never Done It Like That.

I think probably by then we were getting a little samey, that formula, weren't we? So they took a break from him. Neil Sedaka did it first, though. You've Never Done It Like That, and the hit came from the captain and Tennille. Stafford's World, if you'd like to get in touch, it's mark@markstafford.co.uk. We'll say hello to Lynn Parks in Nottingham, who catches the show most weeks. Ask me if I could play this from the Cloud Nine album from George Harrison.

0: There were a lot of extra American hit singles from Bread in the early 70s that we never took to heart in Britain. That was one of those, Let Your Love Go, 1971. And a bit of George Harrison for Lynn Parks, who's in Nottingham, catches the show most weeks. She enjoyed that, I hope. When We Was Fab from Cloud Nine from George. Rolling Stones are next.
1: 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Don't go anywhere.
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do that for Alan Webber, who's down there in the Somerset, Dorset area, that part of the world. Listens every week virtually and loves a bit of Dusty Springfield. So do I. I close my eyes and count to 10. Can't be many Dusty songs better than that. Rolling Stones, of course, and doing Buddy Holly's Not Fade Away. Talked about Canadian bands. Here's an interesting one. I bought a copy of this single when I went down to London for one of my very first trips to London on my own. And it would be 1970. I found these record stores with cheap singles, sort of ex-jukebox, but also stuff that was promotional copies given away by disc jockeys, all those people giving away their promo copies. And we used to get them for about 2 and 6 pence down there on those stalls around the Charing Cross area. Mash McCann were a Canadian band, and they were in the bottom of the American Top 50 at the time. I thought, I'll buy this because I know this is pretty good. Mash McCann from Canada, 1970, and As the Years Go By.

0: So much great music crammed into that double album, wasn't it? To Songs in the Key of Life, Saduke, of course, from Stevie Wonder, and Mash McCann from Canada. That's about all they ever did in their career in terms of success as the years go by. Time for the writers, sing them their way for this week. It's Barry Mann. He was part of a duo between him and his wife, Cynthia Weil. Barry Mann and Cynthia Weil wrote a load of hit singles. You've Lost That Loving Feeling, We Gotta Get Out of This Place, Walking in the Rain, I'm Gonna Be Strong. And Barry was a singer in his own right. In fact, he was probably saddled with the black mark on the back of his neck because he recorded Who Put the Bump in the Bumpty Bumpty Bump. And he did that, and I suppose people couldn't take him seriously after that. How could he do that and then go on to write classics like You've Lost That Loving Feeling, of course? Anyway, this is a song that him and Cynthia Weil co-wrote with Jerry Lieber and Mike Stoller. Imagine that, as a table with four of the greatest songwriters of all time sitting round and coming up with this on The Writers Sing Them Their Way. This is Barry Mann's own version from 1972 of a 60s classic for the Drifters on Broadway.
1: They say the neon lights are bright on Broadway.

Great song and great video, wasn't it? From the time when videos were very good in the mid-1980s, as was the music that went with them. I've got a feeling that was produced by Godley and Cream, the 10cc guys, and I think they did quite a few bits with Peter Gabriel. From the So album, of course, it was Sledgehammer. And before that, Barry Mann and Cynthia Whale, along with Jerry Lieber and Mike Stoller, wrote it, but Barry gives it his stamp, his own version from 1972. Here's an album to stick on your list for albums to track down. 1988, Randy Newman, in a period when he wasn't having that much success, but this album sold quite well for him. It's also got Mark Knopfler on a couple of the tracks, and It's Money That Matters is a track to look out for. So Is This, which is Dixie Flower, Do This, and we do a bit of Mott the Hoople to finish the second hour.

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There are so many great soul voices, particularly from the 1960s, but I guess he's up there in the top two or three. Possibly my favourite soul singer of all time, probably my favourite soul singer of all time, Levi Stubbs of the Four Tops. And before that, Chris Farlow doing the Rolling Stones and doing it his way, and Mick Jagger and Keith Richards Out of Time. This guy had a great voice and lost a little bit by the fact he was a drummer. He never could step out as much, and also there was plenty of competition to do vocals for the Eagles, but in his solo career days he could do whatever he wanted, including this one.

0: John Henley's title track to the end of The Innocents. What a voice he had, and still has, actually, doing quite well. And Duncan Brown on Mickey Mouse Rack record label Journey. It was a one-hit wonder in Britain, but had a couple of hits in Holland. I think he had a single out called The Wild Places that did quite well in Holland, but Journey was all we had in the UK. I'm Mark Stafford. It's Stafford's World. Hello to Wim Grial, who lives just outside Ghent in Belgium, a place I know quite well. Used to see a lot of it, actually, and also Brussels as well. But since the world went a bit crazy and we had Brexit and COVID and the combinations, all the complications after COVID was gone and Brexit was causing us problems, and the world was in a bit of a mess, I've not really travelled as much, which is a big shame. Hi to you, Wim, anyway. And Ghent is a very nice place just before you get to Brussels. Right, second of the song stories today is Mike Darbo telling us how his career changed and how he managed to get involved as the replacement singer for Paul Jones in 1966 with Manfred Mann, and the first single he got involved with, which was Bob Dylan's Just Like a Woman.
1: That's really how it all started for me, the Band of Angels. I'd written most of the material for the Band of Angels, but this last song we did was called Invitation, and luckily this was the major turning point. We decided to do a television show, which gave us a chance to get some exposure. Luckily we did agree to do it, because on the same bill was Manfred Mann. Of course, I didn't know it, but those in the band knew that Paul Jones wanted to leave, and so they were, unbeknownst to me, they were on the lookout for replacements, and they saw me singing this song, Invitation, and obviously made a mental note of it, because I remember Manfred sidling up to me after we'd done our little spot. He said, I think you're quite good, and I'll take a phone number if I may. Well, was it not for that television show, I probably would have ended up, you know, not making it. Really, I was completely ill-equipped, I think, to deal with filling Paul Jones's shoes, because I had hidden behind this keyboard for so long. I sort of grew into the part, but I didn't really have much say in the material, because my job was to keep the hits coming. Now, the first song we did, funnily enough, was we recorded several songs before the news broke, one of which was Just Like a Woman, a Bob Dylan song, which we abbreviated from the Dylan version. We sort of took out verses, took out completely the middle section. And the time that it was released, it was competing with a Jonathan King version of the same record. Well, ours went top 10, and we got every plug we possibly could, television, and everyone was sort of examining this new boy. And I probably felt the weight of pressure, because I knew that people were saying, oh, he's not as good as Paul Jones, oh, no. And we did make a hit, and followed it up with Semi-Detached, Suburban, and Ha, Said the Clown, and then the hits kept coming.

They're a City Boy 5705 and Manfred Mann's Just Like a Woman. Bob Dylan's song done their way. Mark Darbo told us the story behind that in his very early days with Manfred Mann. Now, I did mention about Canadian bands. I think, let me have a check, but I'm pretty sure this next one is, yes it is, it's the last of the Canadians for today, and it's the Guess Who. Burton Cummings, the great vocalist on the Guess Who stuff, a band who are very much underrated in Britain. We only had American Woman by them, but a massive list of US and Canadian hit singles shows there they are very successful during their time around. And Burton Cummings led the band, and he has a great voice, and these days he's heard working with Ringo Starr's All-Star Band, and he and Joe Walsh do a stomping version of the Guess Who's No Time. So look out for that. If you check out YouTube, you'll find that there. But it's 1973 and this is Raindance.

0: I've got a couple of greatest hits collections from the Guess Who, and just about everything from their 70s period on them. Great band. I love the voice of Burton Cummings. In fact, if you check out, for something a bit left field, check out Burton Cummings from his solo career, where he does probably one of the very few covers of Nothing Rhymed by Gilbert O'Sullivan, which sounds like a strange combination, but it really does work if you ever got time to check that out. Back with a bit of a stomper, talking of stomping tracks from Canned Heat when we return.
1: 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Whatever you do, don't go anywhere. Stafford's World will be back very shortly, right after these messages.
2: 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Joe Cocker, The Hollies, James Taylor, Carol King, Alice Cooper, The Four Seasons.
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very brief career, a few years in the limelight for new music and Living by Numbers and the other sort of stuff they had around that time. They had a very early single called Straight Lines, and there was a guy, I'm pretty sure it was Glenn Thompson, who was on the radio in Essex and had a competition called Straight Lines that he used to use that as a theme tune from. And I don't think it made it successful, though, because he didn't do as well as that. But they were on the path to future success after that. Well, from the successful to the maybe not quite successful, but should have been successful, 1974, Russ Ballard, very talented guy. We've mentioned him a few times over the years with various bits that he's done, so you know a little bit about him. Basically, he was the lead singer and guitarist and the writer with Argent in the early days, and then he went on to a solo career where he wrote some successful hits like You Can Do Magic for America, So You Win Again for Hot Chocolate, New York Groove for Hello, and also Ace Frehley of Kiss did a cover, and Clark Substitute, and a lot more. But in 1974, he was looking for his own success, and he should have had it with this, Fly Away.

Works the model. We'll say hello to Dave Taylor up north in the UK. Hope you're doing well, Dave. Thanks for getting in touch. mark@markstafford.co.uk. If you'd like to get in touch, you'd like to do it by email, catch me on Facebook at Mark Stafford or the website markstafford.co.uk. Got these two to do. Pretty classy stuff to finish off the show today. We've got some Graham Parker to come. And this title track to Al Stewart's Time Passages album.

And that was where it all began, the career of Santana, 1969. They went to Woodstock and were one of the stars of the show. Off the back of that came their first single, Jingo, which we heard there, and also their first album, and the rest is history. Before that, 1973, Mungo Jerry, All Right, All Right, All Right, one of a string of British hits for them. Welcome to Stafford's World. I'm Mark Stafford, and in the next 3 hours we have song stories from Roger McGuinn of the Byrds. We have Mike Darbo, lead singer of Manfred Mann, the guy who followed up Paul Jones, telling us about his early days with Manfred Mann and the first single he was involved with, a big hit for them, 1966, and Just Like a Woman. And on the right, to Sing Them Their Way, it is Barry Mann, one half of the very successful songwriting team, Barry Mann and his wife. And we have one of their hits from the 1960s to come, done Barry's own way. All of that to come in the next 3 hours, plus this, it's 1976. He is Bod Skaggs, and the album was

0: Well, these days we kind of get to hear the Buddy Holly version more than we do the Bo Diddley original, of course, of Bo Diddley. 1976, it had a pile of singles on it, didn't it? Very good, classy album. Boz Scaggs, formerly in the Steve Miller Band, showing Steve Miller what he was missing by 1976 with that superb album, Silk Degrees, and Lowdown from that. Time for the first of two song stories today.
1: And now, Stafford's World looks a bit deeper at the hit songs and tells you the stories behind them. It's time for another song story on Stafford's World.
0: It's Roger McGuinn of the Byrds telling us the story behind a song that was to go on to become a later hit for the Turtles, but originally done by the Byrds in 1964, one of their early songs put in the back burner, left for a time and picked up by the Turtles later on. The song was You Showed Me, later undone by the Lightning Seeds with a British hit, but it all began back in 1964, as Roger McGuinn explains.
2: So there we were, writing songs and singing them together. Started playing in the coffee houses in New York, and they hated it. They really didn't like it. They resented it because they were purists about their funk music. They didn't want to hear like bubblegum teenage music and funk music combined. It didn't make any sense to them. But the guy who ran the coffee house loved it. He put a sign outside the door that said Beatle impersonations. Well, after the sort of rejection in the coffee houses in New York and the Beatle impersonation sign outside the door, it was kind of embarrassing. I thought it's time to get out of New York. So I went out to L.A. and I got an offer for the Troubadour to open up for Hoyt Axton. And I was the opening act, and Roger Miller was in the middle of the bill. And Hoyt and Roger were doing great. And I was doing folk music with a Beatle beat, and it was not going over at all. And Roger tried to help me out. He said, you know, I like what you're doing up there, but you do a lot better if you don't get grumpy with the audience. I was showing my frustration. It's not very professional. I was just a new artist at being a solo artist. So I was just learning how to do that. Roger gave me some good advice, and I did come across like I really wasn't that upset about it after. But there was one guy who liked it. Gene Clark. He said, I like the Beatles and I like folk music and I see what you're doing. Let's write some songs together. And we started writing sort of Beatlesque songs, and one of the first songs we wrote was later picked up by the Turtles and Salt and Pepper, and I think U2 did it, and you know, quite a few people have done it over the years. It says,

with you. It's an interesting story about this song, how the Turtles got it. We did a demo of it in the Birds. We didn't release it in the Birds right away. And the guy who showed it to the Turtles didn't have the demo. He heard it and he remembered it, but he showed it to them on this old bellows organ that had a leaky bellows. And so he couldn't do it at the tempo we did it, and he did it at a slower tempo, and it turned out to be a big hit.

One of a bunch of Canadian artists today, plenty of Canadians on the show today. Gordon Lightfoot's If You Could Read My Mind from 1971. Turtles did it before, didn't they? They did it in the 60s, but we never got that in Britain. We had to wait until later on, and the best version we had in Britain in terms of success was the later version, later years, by the Lightning Seeds of You Showed Me. Roger McGuinn and the Birds did it first, though. It was 1973. Sting was saying, I'm going to have a break from the Police. We never knew how long it would be, but he was to return after this album.

0: Let's do that for George Cassidy, who's in Raynham in Essex. He's a fan of the Vigras and Osborne album Cues. So am I. I bought it in 72. And he mentions that Forever Autumn, the original version of that, is actually on the album, which I know well, because for years, when the Forever Autumn version came out from War of the Worlds, I linked the fact that Jeff Wayne produced War of the Worlds. He also produced the Vigras and Osborne album. So I told people that Forever Autumn has no relation to a project called War of the Worlds. It was just stuck on there because Jeff Wayne knew it was a very good single. We'll have something from Vigras and Osborne next time around there, George, but I hope you like what's on the way very shortly. 1978, some Marshall Hayne for you.
1: You're on a 3-hour journey through rock and roll history with Mark Stafford. Stafford's World will be right back very soon.
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Welcome again to another 2 hours of the very best from the best. This is Tim Rogers Country, and I'm Tim Rogers. Thanks for listening. It stops me from thinking I'm talking to myself every week. Thanks also to Mark Chestnut and George Jones from 1992 and Talking to Hank. Well, as usual today, classic country favourites from across the decades, plus the cream of the new releases. Now, here's another great combination of voices.

Tim Rogers Country and a great combination there. Daryl Singletree, what a great voice he had. Complete with Rhonda Vincent on that old Osborne Brothers song from 1966. The Osborne Brothers wrote it too, clever chaps. And there's Daryl and Rhonda's version of Up This Hill and Down. After that, the title track from Hayley Witter's album from last year is called Corn Queen. Love the music of Hayley Witter's. All right, let's continue on now with a bit of a sleep at the wheel and the music for the country calendar. Yes, that's the sleep at the wheel behind me and the Pedernales Stroll, which starts this week's calendar on Tim Rogers Country. First of all, the 18th of May, the Oak Ridge Boys, the late great Joe Bonsall. He was born in 1948, George Strait, 74, David Nail, 47. On the 19th, Mickey Newbury, born 1940, Shooter Jennings, son of Waylon, he's 47, Lainey Wilson's 34, and on the 20th of May, a Pulitzer Prize was awarded posthumously to Hank Williams, 57 years after his death, for his impact on country music over the years, and that was awarded in 2010. Also on the 20th, Marty Robbins' song, A White Sport Coat and a Pink Carnation, that hit number one on Billboard's country jukebox chart in 1957. Also on the 20th, John Pardy, he's 41. On the 21st, Billy Walker and his wife Betty were sadly killed in an automobile accident in 2006. Cody Johnson, who you can hear later on the program, he's 39. On the 22nd, country music producer and talent scout Ralph Peer, he discovered Jimmy Rogers and the Carter family. He was born in 1892. Diamond Rio's Dana Williams, he'll be 65. Bobby Braddock, Reba McEntire, and Gene Shepherd, they joined the Country Music Hall of Fame in 2011. On the 23rd, the old bluegrass man, Mack Wiseman, he was born 1925. Jim Reeves made his first Opry appearance in 53. Ferlin Husky and Billy Sherrill joined the Country Music Hall of Fame in 2010. Shelley West is 68, Jewel 52, Bob Dylan 85. Finally, on the 24th, Jimmy Rogers' last recording session took place in 1933, and daughter of Johnny Cash, Roseanne, she will be 71. Okay, time to blow the candles out on the Tim Rogers Country Birthday Cake.

So happy birthday wishes this week go out to George Strait. He is 74 this week. And Lainey Wilson, she's 34. First off, you heard George Strait. And from 1992, from the soundtrack of the movie Pure Country, which is one of the few movie appearances he ever agreed to. And that's a song called Overnight Mail. Next up, Lainey, from her album Bell Bottom Country, Country's Cool Again. We move on and check out the top five country singles in America at the time of broadcasting. Let's kick it off now, and our only new entry, it comes from Ella Langley.

Well, this week on Tim Rogers Country, as you'll find across the 2 hours, the sort of Ella Langley and Luke Combs show. They're proving it. In at number 5 this week, our only new entry, Ella Langley and Be Her. More from the charts a little later. Let's have some Randy Travis now.

0: duo played there for Randy Travis from 1989. It was his 10th number one. Originally a 1954 hit for Brooke Benton. Randy there and It's Just a Matter of Time. That was the A side. And the B side, a song co-written by Randy himself, This Day Was Made for Me and You.
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do like bringing new talent to our airwaves, and there's a fella to watch, maybe, Josiah Siska. He hails from Georgia, and there's his current single, I Saw the Neon.

Tim Rogers Country, and taking you back to 1976. This week in that year, it was the turn of Ronnie Millsap to be at the number one position in the country singles chart in America. It was his fifth number one, in fact. And there you have it. What goes on when the sun goes down?

0: Well, I'm always pleased to hear something from Joe Nichols and play him on the program. Got a great voice, hasn't he? There's something new from him. Goodbyes are hard to listen to. All right, let's go back to the big five now.
1: Number five.

Still at number four this week, it's Cody Johnson and his current single. It's called The Fall. Looking forward to hearing something new from Cody Johnson, and you'll hear it, I guarantee, on Tim Rogers Country. 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

traversing the decades on Tim Rogers Country, country memories and country hits. First off, Connie Smith from 1968, a top 20 from her album Connie and the Country, Cry, Cry, Cry. Next up, Buck Owens from 1973, You Ain't Gonna Have Old Buck to Kick Around No More. Sets the tempo nicely for that song. Buck Owens, as I say, from 1973. Finally, the band that did so well for a short period of time. In fact, they were one of the 80s top bands, and they called themselves Southern Pacific from 1988, New Shade of Blue. After the top of the hour, you can hear a new release from Vince Gill from the latest 50 Years From Home EP. And to take us closer to the top of the hour, another look at this week's singles chart, and it comes from Tucker Wetmore.

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0: That's Vince Gill getting us back into the second hour of Tim Rogers Country. His latest EP release, I've lost track of how many he's done now, but the set of EPs, they're called 50 Years From Home, and there's a track from the latest one. It's called Pink Cadillac, and old Vince's guitar picking well to the fore.
1: Thank y'all very much.

Now I got a question for you. Do you remember the name Wendell Adkins? He was a visitor to the UK on several occasions. In fact, he played the Wembley Festival in 1983. He was actually discovered by Willie Nelson in Las Vegas. And Adkins toured with legends like David Allan Coe and George Jones. And he really caught people's imagination and attention, particularly in the UK. He had a voice very similar to Waylon Jennings. Maybe that's why people liked him so much. But Wendell Adkins there, my attic track this week. So You Want to Be a Cowboy Singer. Let me know if you ever saw Wendell Adkins in concert. Another triple play now. Let's go back to 72, 88 and 95.

Great music and memories on Tim Rogers Country. First off, the Statler Brothers, a song written in 1940, in fact. The Statlers there from 1972, When My Blue Moon Turns to Gold Again. So many versions of that great song across the decades. Next up, Radney Foster and Bill Lloyd. They call themselves Foster and Lloyd, and that was their last major hit. It came in 1988, Fair Shake. Finally, especially for Cliff Page, who wanted to hear some Black Hawk on the program. Okay, Cliff, there you go, from 1995, one of their major hits. That's just about right.

Back in 2016, Chris Young and Cassidy Pope were number one in the singles charts. It was their only collaboration to get to that position. A song called Think of You. All right, back to today and the Big Five.

0: Well, I told you it was going to be the Ella Langley and Luke Combs show. For the second time on the program today, the former number one for Ella Langley, that's doing well in the pop charts as well in America, a song called Choosing Texas from her album Dandelion. I'll be back with a full top 10 rundown and bringing you this week's number one. And no great surprises in guessing who occupies it.
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From the Ryman Auditorium in Nashville, Tennessee, the country music capital of the world, here's your Grand Ole Opry, starring tonight, Jim Reeves.

Well, I mentioned that Jim Reeves had his first Opry appearance this week in 1953. He was a member of the Grand Ole Opry for many, many years. And there were two songs that he performed on the Opry. First off, Mexican Joe. That was a hit in 1953 for Jim. Followed by Yonder Comes a Sucker, also a hit for Jim in 1955. Both songs performed on the stage at the old Ryman Auditorium on the Grand Ole Opry Saturday night. Oh, incidentally, Mexican Joe was Jim's first number one, written by songwriter and singer Mitchell Tock. Another triple play coming your way now, music from 1980, 1995, and 2003.

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different faces of country music in that little trio. First off, Roy Clark from 1980, a semi-hit for him, Chain Gang of Love. Next up, Trisha Yearwood from 1995, with a beautiful Gretchen Peters composition. I actually saw Gretchen perform that on stage at Bury St. Edmunds, a few years ago now. But there's Trisha's hit version on a Buster St. Cloud. And finally, Keith Urban there from 2003, Who Wouldn't Want to Be

I'm sure you'll know by now that Kacey Musgraves has got a new album out. Middle of Nowhere is what it's called. There was a track from it, Loneliest Girl. Kacey Musgraves, always welcome on Tim Rogers Country. All right, here's your top 10 rundown. At number 10, Corrie Kent and Coey Wetzel, Rocky Mountain Low. Number 9, Megan Maroney, Beautiful Things. Number 8, Josh Ross, Hate How You Look. Number 7, Jordan Davis, Turn This Truck Around. Number 6, Riley Green, Change My Mind. Number 5, Ella Langley, Be Her. Number 4, Cody Johnson, The Fall. Number 3, Tucker Wetmore, Brunette. Number 2, Ella Langley, Choosing Texas. This week's number 1, would you believe, for the 5th week running, it's Luke Combs, Sleepless in a Hotel Room.

Well, that's possibly going to be one of Luke Combs' biggest hits since he came to our attention. It's number one this week, 5 weeks in total, would you believe? Sleepless in a Hotel Room. We'll check out the charts next week on Tim Rogers Country. That's what it's been. I've been Tim Rogers. Time to leave you with more great classic country songs. Speak again next week.

Hello, I'm Keith Williamson. You're listening to Radio Leyland, and this is the Musical Mystery Tour. Welcome to this week's show. And we open tonight with a track from 60s American band Dan Hicks and his Hot Licks. The leader of the band, Dan Hicks, guitarist and songwriter and singer, was from Little Rock in Arkansas, same town that former American President Bill Clinton came from, if I recall correctly. And before Dan Hicks set out to create his own band and do some solo work, he was a member of a group called the Charlatans. Not the Manchester group, but a San Francisco band from the 60s. He was in that group for 2 or 3 years, from the 65 to 68 or thereabouts, and started off as the drummer, but then changed to playing the rhythm guitar for some reason. And that's a track called I Scare Myself, a sort of interesting mix of gypsy violin and western swing country music, I suppose. But sadly, the talented Dan Hicks is no longer with us. He died in February 2016 of cancer at the age of 74. But a good lively start to this week's show, I think. Now here we go with the Upsetters.

A rather abrupt ending there, but a good record nonetheless. Top-notch Jamaican ska beat band, The Upsetters, there with a tune called Thunderball, written by the guy who produced the record, Lee Perry. Lively sound, I think. Always like a bit of ska beat.

Well, that was the lovely voice of traditional English folk singer Kate Rusby. She's from Barnsley in South Yorkshire, and it's a tune called Stan and Ivy, otherwise known as Jack and Jill. And I'll just read the sleeve notes to give you the idea behind the song. This is quoting Kate herself from the album sleeve notes. It says, Stan and Ivy was written for my lovely Nana and Ivy and Uncle Stanley Norman by myself and John McCusker. I wrote the words for Jack and Jill in an Italian hotel room after being woken up at 5 o'clock in the morning. I set them to a tune which I think we've adapted from one called Barney Bralligan. It's a lovely sound, I think, and that's from Kate's album from 1997. The album's called Hourglass. Now it's time for this week's Beat That feature.

Well, I think that's a terrific version of a great song, actually, Peace of My Heart, written by Jerry Ragavoy and Burt Burns. And that was an English group from the 60s there, a live recording, with a lead singer whose name was Colin David Tooley. But he was better known professionally as Carl Wayne, and at that time he was the lead singer in The Move. And as I say, that's from the mid-60s. It's a live recording when the group did a week's residency at the famous Marquee Club in London. And the song was originally recorded and made a success by Irma Franklin, one of Aretha's sisters, and also famously covered by Janis Joplin. And The Move already existed as a group in Birmingham before Carl Wayne joined them in 1965 and was with them for 3 or 4 years, but parted company with them for a variety of reasons, including, crucially, musical differences. But he often gets forgotten in the history of the group. Actually, they are a great, or were a great group, The Move, and he had a great voice. No longer with us. Carl Wayne, lead singer with The Move, with Peace of My Heart, live recording, and that's this week's Beat That feature.

bluegrass sound of the Lonesome Pine Fiddlers. It's a recording from 1952, and the Lonesome Pine Fiddlers went from 1938 to 66, so that one that you just heard was bang in the middle of their pretty lengthy career. Lovely bluegrass sound, and appropriately they were from a place called Bluefield in West Virginia. The Lonesome Pine Fiddlers, 21 years. And now, the Jacks.

The Jacks from 1955 with Why Don't You Write Me. And rather confusingly, the Jacks also sometimes call themselves the Cadets. And they were on different record labels according to which name they were using. Can't imagine that made it easy for them to be promoted or whatever, but there you go. And the lead vocals on that were taken by one Willie Davis. And that song, Why Don't You Write Me, became their first big hit using the name The Jacks. It got to number 3 in the American R&B charts in 1955. The Jacks, Why Don't You Write Me?

And that was this week's two records from New York, back to back. The one you've just heard is the Lemon Twigs, the Brothers Diario. They're from Hicksville in Long Island. And that track is called What Happens to a Heart, from 2023, from the band's album Everything Harmony. Before that, the great voice of the late, great Harry Nilsson from Brooklyn. And that track is called Think About Your Troubles, and it's from his sixth album. The album's called The Point. And it was music from, and part of the soundtrack from, the film of the same name. Rather odd film, I gather. And there we go, this week's two from New York, Harry Nilsson and the Lemon Twigs. This week's two from the Big Apple.

Well, that's a seven-piece group from the 1970s called Ithaca, and that's a track called Questions, Did You Know, from 1973, from a great compilation album of three CDs called The Magic Forest, More Pastoral Psychedelia and Funky Folk, 1968 to 1975.

0: Well, that was this week's Van Morrison track. It's called If I Ever Needed Someone, and it's from Van's album from 1970. The title is His Band and the Street Choir. Great album, some great musicians on that. And on that particular track, on backing vocals, Emily Houston, Jackie Verdell and Judy Clay. Do you remember her? William Bell and Judy Clay, Private Number. This week's One from the Man. And now a great track from the Kinks.
1: This is the Monster.
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0: Well, one of the many great songs written by Ray Davies there, David Watts, and that is about a real person that Ray knew, well, Ray and his brother Dave knew at school, and you can tell from the lyrics it's a rather ambivalent attitude he has towards David Watts. It's envy and admiration, a bit of a mixture of both at different times, I think. And apparently David Watts went on to be a concert promoter in England's smallest county, Rutland. The Kinks, David Watts, from 1967. Now here we go with this week's classic blues track.
1: Listen to everybody, everybody, listen to everybody. We're in the folds now, we should be able to hear it good. Wow.

Teddy, he gonna go out in the street, down in the corner, you know, where everybody be, you know, playing dominoes at lunchtime, talking about their grandchildren and their nephew and their cousin and their son-in-law, and tell them that 16-year-old girl named Bertha May,

Well, a lengthy track there on this week's Classic Blues track. That was the voice of one Henry St. Clair Fredericks Jr., known in the music world as Taj Mahal. And that's a song called Good Morning Little Schoolgirl. It's got a curious history or evolution as this song, because it was first recorded as being written by and recorded by John Lee Sonny Boy Williamson way back in 1937. But then later, there's a version which was recorded by a duo called Don and Bob, Don Level and Bob Love, and they're credited with writing a version of it in 1961. And the one you've just heard by Taj Mahal is added his own lyrics as well, so it's one of those classic blues songs that just seem to evolve over a period of time. And there's been quite a number of other versions of it. Rod Stewart did one, and the Yardbirds recorded a version of it. In fact, it was their second single way back in 1964. That's Taj Mahal's version, and his is from 1973. So there we go, this week's classic blues track, Taj Mahal, Good Morning Little Schoolgirl.

Well, the fabulous harmonies there of American band Orleans, with one of their big hits, Still the One, from 1976. Prior to that, they had another hit with Dance With Me in the previous year, 75. And that song, Still the One, was written by band members. And it got to number 5 in the American Billboard Hot 100 chart. And the band was formed in Woodstock in New York in 1972. And they're still going to this day with pretty much the original lineup. Great sound, I think. Orleans, Still the One. And Orleans sadly bring us to the end of this week's show. We're all out of time. But please stay tuned to Radio Leyland now, because following my show is Alternative Frequencies, 2 hours of great rock and indie tracks from Cat E. Or if you're listening to the Sunday repeat, get your dancing shoes on for 70s soul, funk and disco. And I'll be back at 6 o'clock next Wednesday, and I hope you'll join me when I set off on another musical mystery tour. 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

me right back to my youth club days, that record. Fabulous Casey and the Sunshine Band and Queen of Clubs kicking off this week's 70s Soul, Funk and Disco show. How are you? Hope you've had a good week since last time we met. I've got some fabulous records to play for you over the next 2 hours, plus a chat with the lovely Carolyn Crawford. She'll be on the phone in about 15 minutes' time. And in the second hour, I'm going to be playing previously unreleased music from the newcomers featuring Randy Brown on lead vocal. That is something I'm really looking forward to playing. Right now, though, we've got music from Mandrill on the way, Barnaby Bye as well, after Lamont Dozier.

four white guys previously in the cast of Hair on Broadway, called Barnaby By. They were discovered by Atlantic Records A&R woman Judy Knight while they were singing in a New York bistro and signed on the spot, pretty much. Fabulous. Barnaby By, Can't Live This Way on the 70s Soul, Funk and Disco Show.

you know, whenever I hear that record, all I can do is close my eyes and imagine what it must have been like to hear that played loud over the speakers at the Highland Room at Blackpool Mecca. Wonderful. Closed in 79, though. I was too young to go. I would have been 12. Spring chicken me, you know. Yeah, I've enjoyed the record ever since. So Roy Dawson's Over the Top on the 70s Soul, Funk and Disco Show. And next up, I've got the lovely lady that is Caroline Crawford on the phone. But first, one of her tracks from the Philadelphia years.

0: And live on the phone from Detroit, the lady herself, Carolyn Crawford. Welcome to England.
1: Thank you very much.
0: It's a pleasure to have you on. So, you started singing at a very early age, didn't you? I mean, were your roots in church?
1: Yeah. And actually, my roots are in the womb. So
0: right.
1: I come out. I had to
0: came
1: come
0: out singing.
1: And, yeah.
0: You entered a talent competition when you were 18.

0: Just 13, and won it just 13 years old.
1: Yeah, well, I mean, that's no big deal. Stevie Wonder was 2012 when he started out with...
0: Yeah, I suppose so. I suppose you've got a point.
1: Yeah.
0: You would have to give a public performance with Berry Gordy in the audience. Was it not daunting for a young girl?
1: I didn't know he was in the audience.
0: Oh, that helps.
1: I didn't know he was
0: that
1: in
0: helps.
1: The audience. I did not know he was one of the judges. I didn't find that out until after the contest was over.
0: And he gave you a recording contract, didn't he, there and then?
1: That was the prize.
0: Fantastic.
1: Was 4-year contract with Motown.
0: Yeah.
1: $500 and a lodging watch. That
0: wow.
1: was the prize.
0: Wow. But I mean, you came along to Motown with a lot of songs, your own compositions. You've been writing the lyrics and music for a long time, haven't you? You got several. In fact, your first single was a track that you wrote yourself, didn't you? Forget About Me.
1: That's exactly right. When I got a chance to speak with Barry before then, he came to my home where my mom and I were, just wanted to know something about me, what my life was about, where I come from.
0: Mm-hmm.
1: And then when he invited us up to the studio, my mom and I asked him, was it possible that I could write my first song?
0: Yeah.
1: And he asked me, could I write? And I said, well, I think so. So he said, well, bring your stuff in and let me listen to it.
0: Right.
1: So, ironically enough, he listened to it, and my very first tune was one of the ones I wrote.
0: Mm-hmm.
1: He didn't, I want to say this, he didn't change anything, any lyrics, any music, he changed absolutely nothing.
0: Wow.
1: All he did was put a beginning, he put that on the beginning, and he put the background to it.
0: Uh-huh.
1: But he did not mess with the tunes, not one way or the other.
0: Wow. I'd like you to tell me about the night that you recorded Forget About Me, because this is just such a magical story. You're 13 years old. It's the evening before your 14th birthday. Tell me about that.
1: Mm-mm. It's the evening of my birthday.
0: Right.
1: Mm-mm. It's the evening of my birthday.
0: So the clock strikes
1: it's
0: midnight.
1: The day that I turned 14. No, it was the day that I turned 14.
0: Yeah.
1: And he sent a limo for me
0: at
1: midnight.
0: Fantastic.
1: And my sister was visiting from Ohio at that time, so she went with me. My mom stayed home. And we were back home by 3 a.m. in the morning, so it didn't take us all night.
0: So limo turns up, you and your sister get in the car, you cut the record, the guys are waiting for you in the studio in the early hours of the morning, you cut the record and home again for 4 in the morning. Fantastic.
1: Three
0: in the morning.
1: We were home by 3. No, it didn't take us long at all.
0: That's
1: when my contract was up.
0: Yeah, and you relocated to Philadelphia, I think?
1: Not at that time. I spent some time just doing local things.
0: Okay.
1: And then I went out to California.
0: Really? I didn't know
1: with,
0: that.
1: With Mickey Stevenson.
0: Oh, right.
1: And became a part of a group called Hodges Dane Smith, and I became Crawford.
0: Yeah. Lovely. So I think you were with Hodges James Smith and Crawford for 2 years, was it? 18 months or so? And then you got the call for Philadelphia.
1: About. No, I didn't get the call for Philadelphia. I went on my own.
0: All right.
1: I was working in Los Angeles with the group, and we were doing background for Charo Cugat.
0: Okay.
1: Do you know her?
0: No, I don't.
1: Do you know Charo Cugat?
0: No, but I will after this. Let's look her up.
1: Did you know about Xavier Cugat? Rich man. He was married to Carmen Miranda.
0: Oh, right.
1: Do you remember Carmen Miranda?
0: Yes. The lady with the pineapple on her
1: head. Okay, well, Charo was his younger wife.
0: Oh, right.
1: And we did background for her. We did a lot of, I don't know what circuit you would call that, but we did a lot of the big, the Saharas and things like that. We did that. We were with her for maybe 2 or 3 years.
0: Okay.
1: And then after coming back home, I decided, that was all during the Mickey Stevenson time, and I decided that I wanted to stretch out some, so I went to Philly International on my own.
0: All right.
1: I took a plane and I went there. On this particular day, they weren't there. Gamble or Huff weren't there. The girls said they were coming in, but they didn't come in.
0: Okay.
1: So I stayed. I went down the street to the restaurant, had lunch, and came back, and they still didn't come in. So I left a little disappointed, but I left my telephone number. And within a week, Leon Huff called.
0: Yeah.
1: Boy, was I excited. He said, come back. So I went back. I recorded 14 tunes.
0: Yeah.
1: But there was a personal discrepancy that caused me to have to leave Philly International. Okay. I won't go into, but that's the way it was. Yeah. So things happen, but I have all those tunes from them. I had a good time while I was there.
0: So you left Philadelphia International about 1975, I think, 76, and started singing with a Detroit group called Chapter 8.
1: Let me see. Yeah, I guess you're right. Somewhere around in there.
0: Yeah. Did you ever record anything with Chapter 8, or was it just touring and performances?
1: No, I didn't record. I didn't record with them. Anita Baker, she took my place, and that's when they started to record.
0: Right.
1: When she was with them. I was okay with it. I mean, I wasn't sad about it or anything.
0: Yeah.
1: It's fine.
0: Yeah. But one of the good things to come out of Philadelphia, one of the other good things to come out of Philadelphia time, was that you started working with Hamilton Bohannon, didn't you?
1: Not out of Philadelphia.
0: All right.
1: No. Bohannon caught me in Detroit.
0: Oh.
1: At a club called Henry's Palace.
0: Oh, right.
1: See, that's why we have these interviews, so we can get these things straight.
0: Absolutely.
1: Mm. Henry's Palace, I was doing a solo gig. And he came backstage after the gig and said he really liked my voice, and he wanted me to travel with him and to do some recording with him. The first gig I did with him was New Year's Eve 1974.
0: Right. Bohannon took you to Mercury, didn't he? But you released two LPs on the Mercury label. My name is Caroline. Why the change in spelling to your Christian name? Because you'd always been known as Carolyn before. Was that something led by the record company, or...?
1: No, I don't allow them to do those things to me. So, as we get down to Caroline, there's a song on Bohannon Summertime Groove called Me and the Gang, where everyone saying their name.
0: Mm-hmm.
1: Hi, I'm Lorenzo. They call me Mr. Rhythm.
0: All right.
1: I'm Leroy. They call me Leroy. Have you heard that? You haven't heard that?
0: No, but it sounds very similar to the Floaters Float On, doesn't it?
1: No. So you have to go and check this one out. This is on Bohannon. It's called Me in the Gang. And anyway, they were already in the studio when he picked me up at the airport.
0: Okay.
1: So when I got there, the song was already in progress. And he said, I want you to just say your name. And so my name is Carolyn didn't fit. It just didn't fit the music, the rhythm. It didn't fit it.
0: Mm.
1: So in my mind, I said, my name is Caroline. And that was the punch. So when we did it again, I did my name is Caroline, and so that's when Caroline was born.
0: Right.
1: From that song there, Me and the Gang.
0: Caroline, thank you very much for giving me the interview this evening.
1: Well, AD, if there's anything else that you think of, you're welcome to call me back. Just text me and we'll see when we can get back together. Maybe there's something you didn't get, or you didn't ask me, or didn't think about,
0: much.
1: Or something.
0: That'd be great. I'll send you a link.
1: I gotta say hi to everybody.
0: Yeah, absolutely.
1: I gotta say hi to... Hi, everybody! Hi!
0: Lovely. Enjoy the rest of your day.
1: Okay.
0: Thanks, Carolyn.
1: Oh, you're very welcome.
0: Good night.
1: Hope to see you when I get there now.
0: Yeah, see you when I get there. Bye.
1: Okay, hon. Bye-bye.

thought I'd finish the interview there with a song that was previously unreleased from Karen Crawford until the guys at Kent Records released it in 2024. Limited press though, so unless you got a copy at the time, you very probably missed out on that one. It's amazing, isn't it, how there's still so much great music on the shelves, and we rely on people like Eddie Crosdale at Kent and Andy Taylor and the gang at Creative Soul and so many other little record labels for digging this stuff up. Eternally grateful. Now then, I've got music from Touch of Class coming up in just a moment after Bobby Head, but probably not the one you're expecting.

director that then. That was on the flip side to Crab Soul Heritage, released in 1975 on New York's Lowry record label. Bobby Hebb and True I Love You. And talking about great soul music, have you ever been at a venue and you've been deep in conversation and all of a sudden a track comes on the decks and you say, sorry, gotta stop talking, I need to listen to this? Because that happened to me with this next record.

0: wake you up. Featuring the lead vocals of Barbara Roy, also known as Barbara Gaskin. Actually, she's Jocelyn Brown's auntie, you know. It's Jocelyn's mum's sister. Fronting Ecstasy, Passion and Pain, and I Wouldn't Give You Up, right here on the 70s Soul, Funk and Disco Show. Selena Jones is coming along in just a moment with her version, a great version of a Barbara Acklin classic, but first, a standout track on an already brilliant LP called The Spice of Life from Jerry Butler. This is called Stop Stepping on My Dreams.
1: Save the babies. That's what I say. Save the babies. I see a whole lot of folks shooting down the babies.

Seems I can hear him saying, everybody keeps talking about the world and what it's coming to. You know, they say we can't get it together, and it's the end for me and you. But hey, I just

You know, I've never heard a bad version of that song. No matter who does it, they do it justice. This time, that was Selena Jones. Not an artist I'm familiar with, but on the strength of that, I shall certainly do some more investigating. So watch this space. I'm Eddie Crampton. This is 2 hours of 70s soul, funk and disco. And next up is a record that when I finally laid my hands on a copy, it had been a long time want. But I didn't realise when it arrived it was going to be double the pleasure, because way back in the 80s, 90s, I was more heavily into Northern Soul, and somebody did me a cassette for me car, for me little Triumph Dolomite, and on this cassette was a song by Bobby Hill called To the Bitter End. Loved that record. And then when I finally got my hands on Bobby Hill, Tell Me You Love Me, it was on the B-side. But that's not the side I bought it for this time.

I love these Supremes and Four Tops collaborations, you know. If you remember back to last week's show, I'm fairly certain that I played the Supremes and Four Tops version of Gladys Knight's Do You Love Me Just a Little Honey? Great, great record. And this week, it's Barbara Lewis's Hello Stranger. I'm Eddie Crampton, and kicking off hour two, got a great song from an unusual source, a band better known for their ska output than their soul. But I tell you what, when they turn their attention to a soulful record, they've really raised the bar. Pioneers, kicking off hour two. Take us there, Prince Philip Mitchell.

from 1977. There's the Pioneers, a band who were better known for their reggae output, weren't they? Their ska output. They'd had hits in 1971 with Let Your Yeah Be Yeah, and in 1969, the fabulous Long Shot, Kick the Bucket. And there they were in 1977, which in my book is probably the best song of their career, and it didn't chart. Travesty. I'm Aidy Crampton. This is 2 hours of 70s soul, funk and disco. And this week's interviewee, if you missed the first hour, was the lovely Caroline Crawford. But you can listen again on my website, shinyl.co.uk, shinyl.co.uk.

former Motown artist Bobby Taylor, proving there very much is life after Motown Records. There are roses somewhere in this world on the 70s Soul, Funk and Disco show. I'm Eddie Crampton, we're going back to Detroit now with a record released on one of Ollie McLaughlin's four fabulous record labels, three of which were named after each of his daughters, Karen, Carla and Moira. Never did find out who Ruth was. If you know, please do put me out of my misery. AD@shinyl.co.uk.

something a little bit different there. Although, anything with a jazz trumpet in it, and I'm not ever so far away. Africano from 1973 in a song called Satisfactorize Your Mind here on the 70s Soul Funk and Disco Show. We were talking just a moment ago about me playing something different by Carol Anderson next week, because I've been moved to sort out my record room and I've discovered records that I've not played in years, one of which is next.

that's the original version of Al Foster's Night of the Wolf, you know. Well, technically, it's exactly the same version, but it was released a couple of years before it saw its Roulette release in Italy, under the artist's real name, Ivano Alberto Fossati, called Temper del Lupo, which means Wolf's Theme. But of course, it was anglicised for American audience, wasn't it? Wonderful. And before that, Dolores Hall from her eponymous LP, which I've just rediscovered. Thankfully, I've been sorting out my record room and finding records that I bought years ago and I completely forgot that I'd got. And just don't give enough turntable time to that track. Was called Snapshot. This is the Tremaines.

the inimitable Bobby Womack with Daylight, a record that got a new lease of life thanks to Kelly Rowland just a few years ago. Well, I say just a few years ago, probably 20. Seems like a week last Tuesday to me. I'm Andy Crampton. This is 2 hours of 70s soul, funk and disco. And what 70s soul, funk and disco show would be complete without a track from Jackie Wilson? I've got one coming up in about 3 minutes' time, but probably not the one you're expecting. This is Sam Dees.

you know, Jackie Wilson had such a long and glittering career, but for me, the early 70s was his purple patch. Don't you agree? I mean, that song was taken from the You Got Me Walking LP, which nobody ever talks about, nobody ever plays anything from, but it's full of great, great records, just like that one. I'm Aidy Crampton, and next up I've got two previously unreleased songs from the Stax Vault, featuring my old mate Randy Brown.

two previously unreleased records from the Stax Vault. First we heard I'm Afraid of Losing You, and then Soul Children, both from the newcomers, featuring Randy Brown on lead vocal. Of course, his brother Bertram Brown was ever present in the newcomers lineup. If you'd like a copy of that limited edition 45, then you need to go to creativesoulrecords1.bandcamp.com. creativesoulrecords1.bandcamp.com. But being limited edition, you need to act quick.

That was originally released by D.D. Warwick, you know. But there's the Spinners version of Don't Pay Them No Mind. On the 70s Soul Funk and Disco show with Rufus and Chaka Khan still to come, The Perfections as well. Right now I'm going to play you a track by Sidney Joe Quails taken from the So Sexy LP. And generally when people play from this album, you're going to get I Don't Do This, aren't you? Not today. Not today. This is called I'll Run to Your Side.

There's the Perfections, and Can This Be Real, largely bringing the show to an end for another week. But if you'd like to listen again, it will be on my website very, very shortly. Go to shinal.co.uk. And to take us to the end of the show, Rufus and Chaka Khan. Whatever you're doing this week, wherever you're going, be good, play nice, and please don't touch that dial. There's so much more great music coming straight after this.

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1: Hello, Sebastian Cooper here with my Friday Rock Show. I hope all is well with you. This week I'm playing 1 hour of heavy funk blues. And I'm opening up with a blues musician from Oakland, California called Alvin Youngblood Heart. And it's the title track of his 2005 album, Motivational Speaker.

Anna Popovich is a blues rock and soul blues musician singer who also plays guitar, is from Belgrade, and her fourth studio album, which was released in 2009, is called Blind for Love, and from it here's Lives That Don't Exist.

Ainsley Lister, who is an English blues, rock and roll and blues rock guitarist, singer, songwriter from Leicester, released an album in 2000 called Everything I Need. And from it, here is Soundman.

0: Jason Elmo and Hoodoo Witch is a Dallas, Texas-based power trio formed in 2008, known for its blending blues, classic hard rock and funk. And the tracks by them I'm going to play for you are Big Money Grip and Cold Cold Ground, which are two standout tracks from the band. And here we go.
1: One of my favorite venues to play in the Metroplex, so thanks for joining us. It means a whole lot to me. It means nothing to these guys. They just don't have a mic, or they tell you to. 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

0: Mossside, Leyland and Farrington. 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
1: TBC or TYA is a 1969 funk and soul song by Dallas, Texas musician and songwriter and producer Bobby Patterson. The title acronyms stand for Take Care of Business or Turn Yourself Around. It remains one of his signature regional hits and a popular crate digging

The next track I'm going to play is called Funky Guitar Blues. It's a standout high energy track by American blues rock guitarist and singer Bryce Janey. It originally featured on his album Blues in My Soul in 2010. And here we go.

Chicken Foot is an American hard rock supergroup formed in 2008. The group consisted of lead vocalist Sammy Hagar, bassist Marco Anthony, guitarist Joe Satriani, and drummer Chad Smith. Their second studio album is called Chicken Foot 3. It was released in 2011, and from it, here is Up Next.

Cry of Love were a rock band from Raleigh in North Carolina. They played a mixture of southern rock and hard rock. They were going between 89 to 97. Their debut album, which was released in 93, is called Brothers. And from it, here is Highway Jones.

Burl Brummell II is an American guitarist, producer and songwriter, best known for his work with Eric Clapton, Roger Waters. His second album is called Jelly Cream. It was released in 1999, and from it, here's the track, I Wanna Be.

0: for Buckshaw Village and Clayton Le Woods. 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
1: Altered Destiny is a high-energy blues rock track by American guitarist Eric Gales, featured on his 2011 album Transformation. The song highlights his signature virtuosic fretwork, seamless blending heavy rock chords with intense funky guitar fills. And here we go with Altered Destiny.

Gary Lee Clark Jr. is an American guitarist and singer who fuses blues, rock and soul music with elements of hip-hop. His major label debut studio album is called Black and Blue. It was released in 2012, and from it, here is Bright Lights.

Don't Be a Fool is a blues rock track by Northern Irish guitarist and singer-songwriter Simon McBride. It was released in 2012 as part of his critically acclaimed solo album, Crossing the Line. And here we go with Don't Be a Fool.

The next track is going to have to be my last, and it's by the late, great Jeff Healey from his album Mesa Blues. It was released in 2008, less than 2 weeks after his death, and from it, you're now hearing the track Mesa Blues. So, this is Sebastian Cooper saying, thank you very much for listening. I hope you've enjoyed the show. Please tune in next week and take care.

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1: 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Welcome to the Alternative Frequencies Rock Show with me, Katty. If you're here on Wednesday, you've just heard Keith Williamson's Musical Mystery Tour. Or if you're listening to repeat on a Sunday, you just heard Sebastian Cooper's Rock Show. First up tonight, it's something new from Dharma Guns. This is Fear of Getting Bored.

That was Fear of Getting Bored from Dharma Guns. You're listening to Radio Leyland up now, something from Cape Crush. They released a debut album, Sanssouci, in April 2023, and singer Ali Lipperman says of the band, "The best thing about being in Cape Crush is getting to do something creative every week with our closest friends." There you go, this is a track from the new album, Place Memory. This is Train in Motion from Cape Crush.

That was Fighting With The Night from The Light Show. They've recently been out supporting cast and playing a number of venues in the native Yorkshire. That was the new single, it's out now. Before that, we heard Train In Motion from Cape Crush. Up now, something from Julia Greenberg. She's a chanteuse, theatre composer and filmmaker with roots in downtown New York. She's released two albums of original music, Past Your Eyes and Greenland, and a new single previews her Born Sentimental EP, which is due for release in June via New Jersey's Magic Door record label. This is Leaves from Julia Greenberg.

That was Leaves from Julia Greenberg. Up now, something from Shanghai Treason. The band have extensively toured the UK, both as a headline act in small grassroots venues and also supporting Ferocious Dog, Stiff Little Fingers, The Undertones, Buzzcocks and many more. They're currently working on the fourth album, Sonder. This is a new single, it's out now. This is Scallywag from Shanghai Treason.

Alice Scallywag from Shanghai Trees, and you're listening to Radio Leyland. Up now, something from Loose Articles. They've been out supporting Foo Fighters, New Order and Lamborghini Girls, and this is the first taste of the forthcoming second album. This is Cringe of Hinge from Loose Articles.

That was Cringe of Hinge from Loose Articles. They've got a number of gigs coming up. They're going to be playing Liverpool Arts Club on the 24th of May, Mossley in Your Backyard on the 20th of June, Ulverston Snugfest in August, Manchester's Beyond the Music Festival in October. 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Up now, something from Binary Order. They are created by London-based solo musician Benjamin Blank, and their latest single is a striking introduction to the band's upcoming cyberpunk concept album, The Same Dream, which sets the tone for a record that explores the full spectrum of modern electronic music. This is False Memories from Binary Order.

That was False Memories from Binary Order. Up now, something from There Might Be Giants. This is from their recently released album, The World Is To Dig. And it's the band's first full-length since 2021's Grammy-nominated book. They're currently touring their bigger show around America. This is Get Down from There Might Be Giants.

Bowers get down, from There Might Be Giants. Up now, something from Chico Detour. The band have established themselves inside the Seattle garage rock scene, sharing stages with Mark Sultan, Detroit Cobras, The Ocmonics and many more. This is the latest single from the upcoming EP, Wash It Down, which is out on the 29th of May. This is Snake Pit from Chico Detour.

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They are from Boise, Idaho, and this is the second single from the trio's upcoming album, Murmuration. That's out on June the 5th. It's inspired by Sinead O'Connor and is a meditation on female resistance. This is Impossible Current from Trippy Hearts.

That was Impossible Currents from Trippy Hearts. You're listening to Radio Leyland. Up now, something from Jaculous. They are from Austin, Texas, and were formed by Savage Lord Mike, Sam Francisco and Pink Rick, with members of Riverboat Gamblers and Rise Against. The band operates inside a fictionalised late 70s metropolis, a stylised world built from analogue textures, early video era aesthetics, and a long-running interest in character-driven songwriting. This is a track from the new LP, Midnight City, which is out now. This is Singing With My Tongue Cut Out from Jaculous.

was singing with my tongue cut out from Draculas. Up now, something from Not Richard and Her Majesty. They are from Brighton and they're led by Rich Founds, whose past credits include the 80s Matchbox Beeline Disaster, Nine Inch Nails and Uncle. This is a track taken from the debut album Success and Fulfilment, which is out now via Agricultural Audio. This is a song about being a parasite from Not Richard and Her Majesty.

was Five Arm Crystal, the Six Arm mix from Seniors. Before that, we heard a song about being a parasite from Not Richard and Her Majesty. Up now, something from Taxi Girls. Since forming, they've been sharing stages with Norbro, NoFX, Lagwagon, The Hives and many more. The new single is taken from the upcoming LP Static, which is out on the 26th of June via Stomp Records. This is Say It from Taxi Girls.

Excellent, that was Sight from Taxi Girls. You're listening to Radio Leyland. Up now, something from the Bernadette Marie's. They are from Brussels. They've already toured in Belgium, France and the Netherlands. And they're currently working on the first album, Soft, which is set to be released on September the 18th for Geography Records. This is The Closer You Look from the Bernadette Marie's.

That was Finn from Corsandal. That's a new double A-side single, it's out now. Before that, we heard The Closer You Look from the Bernadette Maries. You've been listening to Alternative Frequencies Rock Show here on Radio Leyland with me, Catty. Thank you for listening. Stick around for the Alternative Frequencies playlist, that's coming up next. But first, it's Descendants.

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1: Good evening, you're listening to the Alternative Frequencies playlist here on Radio Leyland with me, Katty. Thank you for joining me. Tonight you're going to hear some of the great new releases that are around at the moment, along with a few that go back a little bit further.
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We kill the flame.

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But it's written in the scriptures and it's not some idle claim. 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We kill the flame. 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

Kitchen's Music Lover. I hear the music core. Here I power and over. Music like shower.

Preston, Trofen, Manchester. You can hear it banging round in Cleckheaton, Tuckles, Darren, Wetwang, Frodsham, Bacup and Boughton, the rolling vistas of Formby, the fleshbox of the Fylde Coast, even in Upolland, it's on the wire.

example, that first album we featured is an absolute must on Flea Records. It's Candomblé, Sacred Rhythms in Brazil. And we heard from DJ Sandrino, who I'm sure we've heard from before on the show. And the track was Aluja de Lanza, a remix. My name's Steve Barker, and this is On The Wire. There's a lot of information and background on an awful lot of the tracks on tonight's show, but I really just don't have time to chat about them because I've got to get round to the tunes. This next one, the reissue at last, first one since 1970, of Captain Beefheart and the Magic Bands, Lick My Decals Off Baby, together with a bonus album of instrumentals, Flash Gordon's Ape.

0: Boogie Woogie Woogie Sweet off my feet. What does this world needs a good retreat?
1: What does this world needs a good $2 room and a good $2 room? One day I was sweeping down by the wall. Seem like I could keep on sweeping
0: off my feet.
1: I gotta keep sweeping.
0: Still too many minutes.

Well, I just had to follow up some beef art with Bill Orcutt. It just seemed absolutely right. That's one of his more recent albums, Music in Continuous Motion. And the track was Because Sharp, Also Smooth, which actually sounds like a Captain Beefheart title, doesn't it? And sandwiched in between Flash Gordon's Ape and that track was The Captain Again and the Boogie Boogie Woogie a cappella style from the Lick My Decals Off Baby Outtakes album. Now this next track was recommended by Kevin Martin, aka The Bug, so we thought we'd give it a play out. It's Roger on the Accept label, XCPT. It's a third force title of the album. I think it's 1 or 2 years old. The track, Dub from Ekbertown. Roger.

Yeah, Tom from The Contours sent me the new EP. You find it on Bandcamp, the Perk EP, P-R-C-K. I heard Sterile Light. And Carl Brown told me about a gig, and Tom mentioned it actually, on 30th of May in Preston, but I'm not quite sure about where it is, but no doubt you'll be able to find it because you're much better at finding these things out than me. And sandwiched in between Roger and The Contours was one from 2001 that's lost in the mist of time, but was a great album that I reviewed in The Wire, and I just came across it again when I was crate digging. An album by Laurent Ho, known as Tse at the time, T-S-E, and the album was Ghost Dub. It came out on Appulsion. We heard the track Desert Dub. Now this next one I'm sure came out a few years ago. It's been reissued on Time Capsule. It's Mario Rui Silva and the album from Brazil, of course, and the album is Stories from Another Time, 1982 to 1988. We're going to take two tracks because this is such a wonderful album. And the first one is Kizomba Kia Kisanji, Mario Rui Silva.

it's a case of Asian Dope Boys or Asian Dope Barker, because I was handed the album at the gig with Mala and Khan and Machine the other week at the White Hotel, and left it in the DJ booth. It's a new one on Subcult. So Gaz sent me the files, actually, so we played a track, a new one on Subcult called Ocean Cage, from Canapat and Nova Ruth, featuring Psycho Setianto, and we heard the track The Ancestors Arise on. Absolutely killer album. It's going to be big around these parts. My name's Steve Barker, this is On The Wire. Next one up, it's Lauren Duffus and Rainey Miller and Bianca Scout, Poetic Fallacy, from the album Through the Combined Attempts of Fixed Abode and Unsound. Everything Always Changes, For We Are Truly Here. The track is Poetic Fallacy.

Well, that's the voice of an old friend of On the Wires, Mariam Valentin, who we met back in around about 2006-07 at a gig in China, Yugong Ishan, as part of a band then called Boogie, went on to be Wild Birds and Peace Drums. Now Mariam meets the Vesnorsk Jazz Ensemble for this new album called Spring Flood on Hubro Records, and the track we heard was Basel. I love this next album. It's called Quadro. It's on Feral Note label from Federico Perotti. This is Toccata Sistina number 1.

0: Plus, Ibrahim Alpha Jr., he's been going a long while, his career, but he's still going strong. According to that new album, it's on the label FO, which is run by Brian Foote, who does so much great work for modern music. And the album's called Infinite Black Inside, and the track was Drum Slinger. Other version is from Ibrahim Alpha Jr.
1: Fenny, I've been frozen to death this week. What's happening to this weather? Is it
2: it's rough.
1: Change? I thought it was all
2: it's terrible. Rough, isn't it, Steve? But by the time anybody's listening to this at weekend, it'll be scorching. They'll be getting the water tanks round for everybody come weekend. I'm telling you,
1: they'll be frying eggs on the flags.
2: They will. And I've got 3 gigs as well this weekend.
1: Oh, rocking.
2: I'm at Waterstones in Darwen. That'll be carnage. I'm at where am I? Oh, Edisford Bridge, near where Jim lives.
1: Thought you'd be able to get a dip. That's all right.
2: Yeah, for sure. And on Monday, I'm playing in a place called Aspinall Orange. I think it might be Downham, or one of those Pendle Hill type villages.
1: No, it's not. Ashton Homes is in Downham. Is it the Ashton Homes?
2: This is Aspinall, I think.
1: Aspinall Arms. I'll tell you where it is while you're talking, Fenny. Hold on.
2: Well, Steve, we were just talking about football, weren't we? I bet you don't know this. Pep Guardiola.
1: Yeah.
2: Pep Guardiola being seen at the estate agents in Padiham, Steve. If people are listening, they don't know where Padiham is. It's like a little town just in between Blackburn and Burnley. So there's a rumour going around he's going to buy Blackburn and Burnley because he can afford it. Yeah. And he's going to manage them and he's going to join together. They're going to be called Burn United. They'll be called, Steve. It's going to be
1: that
2: great.
1: Sounds great. Well, you said you're going to buy Blackburn and Burnley. I thought you meant the whole towns.
2: Well, he could afford that for sure. Yeah.
1: I've been watching this fella on and off because I'm not a religious football follower these days, but I've been watching on and off over 10 years, right? And I still can't tell a word he says.
2: Who, Pep? I know. I always put subtitles on.
1: There should be subtitles, but I bet they even never confuse him.
2: Yeah,
1: God knows what he's saying to the players. Do the players understand him? Have they got a translator?
2: I'm sure they do, really, yeah. But, I'll tell you what, Man City are going to miss him. I'll miss him, to be honest. I once dreamt about him. But anyway,
1: Aspinall Arms is at Mitton.
2: Mitton? Oh, that's a pen.
1: I think they do a good blank shot part for the Marsh there.
2: I don't meet Langshan Hot Pot, but it's a nice thought, Steve.
1: Yeah, okay, right. Well, you can ask him to put chicken in instead.
2: I suppose I could do that, yeah. But do you know... Steve, did you watch Eurovision this week?
1: That's funny you say that, but no. We saw this fella on the news. So I said to Jefferson, Neil Poin. Who chooses these people? Is it BBC? It's weird, isn't it?
2: It's mind-blowing. Look, Steve, I'm looking at it on Saturday night, and like my mouth's open most of the time. I'm gasping in awe. What the hell is going on here? So, like last year. This lad with an Austrian woman with a really high-pitched falsetto voice. So this year, they all had high-pitched falsetto voices. It was brilliant. Apart from, look, Mum, no computer. The lad representing GB. But it weren't a great song. I Spy Dry. No, not for me, Steve. I did tip the winner, which was... I chose three. Two of them were dead ducks, but the other one, Bulgaria, yeah, won easily. Good tune as well.
1: Did you put money up?
2: I wish I'd have done. But then again, see, I don't really hear them until they come on at night. Until they're on at night, you know what I mean. I don't watch the preamble shows.
1: But
2: meanwhile, in that world of all things stupid and silly, I went to the Blackburn Musical Theatre's the Blackburn Musical Theatre Company did Monty Python's Sir Bamelot, which is based on the Monty Python's Search for the Holy Grail thing. And Steve, what can I say about these people? They're unbelievable.
1: Yeah.
2: There's like, on stage, there's like, at one time or another, there's 51 people, Steve. It's unbelievable. There's 15 people in the orchestra, but you can't see them. They're like in a cellar. All I could see was the flute player, and she also played piccolo and saxophone. They're all fantastic multi-instruments, but it sounded great to us. And at one stage, the conductor, he starts turning around and talking to the audience and asking where they come from. But it was a little bit like that, the whole production. There's that in the background, in the production, there's another 25 people there. There's six different organisations. This is a massive thing, Steve. You can't believe it. Blackburn Musical Theatre Company. Started in 1912. I'm not saying that's what started this First World War, but you never know. They might have played a part in it. But it was funny, I've got to say. I did laugh. And I don't need to hear Always Look on the Bright Side of Life again. They did that twice, including an encore. Unlike when I went to see, same company, I went to see Sunshine on Leith. It's one of my favourites. I went to see that 2024. And I did sing along with that, I'll be honest with you. I will walk 500 miles, but I thought I'm neither whistling nor singing that tune. And but it's funny, do you know what I mean? It's like I'm sure they do this in the film where they're like riding along on a horse. Do you know what I mean? But there is no horse, and there's a lad in the background like knocking two coconuts together. You know, but. I did laugh a lot at times, and it's like they kind of take the mick, really. This is all to Eric Idle, isn't it? They take the mick out of these musical theatre productions, so there will be a song where the leading lady and leading man sing this like romantic song, but they do it because that's what you're supposed to do, kind of thing. Do you know what I mean? And so it was. You can imagine Eric Idle all over this, really. And so that's sold out every night, Steve, for a week. Brilliant. What can you say?
1: Good. That's what you need, isn't it? Yeah.
2: I'm going to a play this week. Not by. It's still in Blackburn. I don't know if you remember this, Blackburn Drama Club, on the end of Gibraltar Street. Do you remember that? You used to live near there. Yeah. Well, no, you didn't. But I've only been once before. I can hardly remember it. But I'm going there this week to see The Lovely Bones. Remember that thing? But how the hell they're going to do that, I really have no idea. Anyway, breaking new life into French folk, Steve. This is Cocana.
1: Good stuff.
2: It is good stuff. They sing in a language called Occitan. And I think the French have tried to ban it in the past. So if you don't understand it, if you think you're good at French, you probably not get this one. It's Cocana and Dire Samseer.

0: yeah, that, you didn't need me to tell you, the Sahoran Grateful Dead, it was Tammy Crest. And that's called, that's a single actually called In His Jam, from their album Asikel, which is due out now, I think, on Glitter Beat. Playing a load of gigs at Tammy Crest. I'd love to see him someday.
1: Well, yeah,
0: on the 11th of June, the Norwich Arts Centre. 14th of June, London Jazz Cafe. I'd like to go there as well someday. They have some good gigs on. 15th of June, the Band on the Wall in Manchester. And 16th of June, that's a big trip, isn't it? 16th of June, they're at Hope and a Ruin in Brighton. And that first tune was called Kana. And that's a Dure Samseer from the album Flame Folklore, from the album from the, on the, that's on Bongo Joe, yeah. And they are Caroline Dufour and Leela Frace. And yeah, they're singing Ocatan. Never heard of that one before. Steve, did you watch that lovely programme about Gluck?
1: Gluck, you mean the composer?
0: No, Gluck the artist.
1: Gluck the artist, no.
0: I didn't know her. I didn't know her at all. And she came from like some really wealthy family. And it's like 1920s, I think. And started dressing like a man. Like you do.
1: Oh, yes. I've heard about this. I've read about this, yeah.
0: Yeah, it's a really good programme, Steve. A brilliant artist she is as well. A really interesting life. You know, life of luxury, really, you know, from, you know, she always had a lot of money behind her. And she had many companions over the years.

0: But that was on BBC Four yesterday, Steve. That.
1: All right. No, I'm going to check that. Yeah.
0: Yeah, yeah.
1: Another one of these artists paid to go over in the history of British art, really, isn't it?
0: Absolutely.
1: I'm going to get on to that now
0: because it's been a really good series, again, BBC Two, called Art That Made Us. Did you catch up with that?
1: No, I didn't.
0: Right, there's been 8 episodes of this, and it's like the alternative history of the British Isles through art, which is like, you know, not just painting and whatnot, poetry, theatre, all the rest of it. And so it starts with the Dark Ages, and then it goes on to the Black Death, and all the stuff that comes out of this, you know what I mean? The art that comes out of it. And it rocks up to, you know, last episode I saw was, you know, art made during the wars, First World War and Second World War, and it goes up to, I think it's going up to the 1960s, so that will be right up to Tracy Emin, I think, is the last episode, which will be next Monday, I think. But it's a really good series, Steve, so they'll be talking about one thing that'll kind of morph slightly into something else, and then they'll start talking about that something else. Do you know what I mean? It's really nicely done. It's really informative. It tells you a lot of stuff that you've no idea about, especially art during the Black Death. So who knew? This lad is from South London. Pedal steel guitar player, plus all round clever lad. D. Rothen. I don't know what his first name is. This is he's got an album out called Angel Pavements. It's all about London life, and there are only 4 compositions on this, and this is one of them, In the Racket 2.

0: That's another London boy. He's called Max Cooper.
1: We played him before, Fenny. That was great.
0: I'm sure a musical producer. Yeah.
1: Yeah, we thought, yeah, brilliant.
0: He's remixed people like Michael Nyman and Hot Tips, this lad. And that's a tune called The Shape of Memory from his album, Feeling Is Structure, on the label called Mesh. And they're doing some good work, I think. And that first tune was D. Rotham, and In the Racket 2 from his album Angel Pavements on Clearpipe Music. And they're doing some good things as well, aren't they, I think?
1: Yeah.
0: And I think that's pretty much it from me, Steve. Yeah, check them out. Art That Made Us and Gluck. Two really, really good programmes. I enjoyed it.
1: Okay, Fenny, listen, watch out. Don't overdo it this weekend with all our gigs.
0: Well, they're not two. One's at 6 o'clock, which is okay. One's at 3 o'clock in the afternoon. No, one's at night, sorry, at that Edinburgh Bridge. I think it's 7 o'clock. And one is at half past 3. And that one, Aspinall Orange, is supporting Gary Ward's jazz band, which are called Blue Funk, I think. So we'll check out that band. I haven't seen them yet. That's it from me, Stephen. Thank you.
2: 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Up now, this is a Memo Tone new album on Accidental Meetings, Warm Shadows, and this track is One Winged Bird.

This is an album by Low End Activists that's shortly to appear on the label XCPT, which is short for Accept, I would have thought. JH Versions, and the track was Sapphire. Up now, this I've been waiting for this one for a long, long time. It's a new album from Marisa Anderson, highly political, the anthology of un-American folk music. It's out on Thrill Jockey, and basically what Marisa's done, she's taken inspiration from the catalogue of the late great Harry Smith and taken music from around the world and converted it into her own instrumental language. This is a track called Pair of Duduk, which I think are flutes, Armenian, quite likely, but Marisa converts it for guitar. This is wonderful stuff.

Don't really know that, but Bokeh Versions has closed down. That was one from them. Shut down by Miles, and he's moved on to other things. So we've got to say thanks, Miles, for doing such a great job over the years. The track we played there was actually a 7-inch from the great 7FO out of Japan. Quite flash Bokeh Version 7-inch. Thanks, Miles. We'll see you later. And we'll see you guys later, because that's our, well, penultimate track, because we're now a long track from Dean McPhee, Appleby Fair, which is a place where you like to get run over by horses and carts, but it's a great event anyway. It's from Dean's latest album, a couple of extended tracks and a shorter one. It's called Northern Earth. It's on cassette and Bandcamp download on his own Bass Ritual label, Appleby Fair. Thanks for listening. We'll see you again next week. Bye now.